0: Bobs in NU's Week 1 win over the Ohio Bobcats. Finally, with the Nebraska-Mizzou match at Wrigley being canceled last night, a decision on the match continuation at the point of suspension will be announced at a later date. 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
2: Calandria under center, deep back Nelson. Snap, play fake, deep drop, Calandria. 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

0: would not be denied. Mekhi, for days, just kept going, breaking off three different tackles all the way to Pater.
1: Shotgun snap, Calandra, handoff up the middle.
0: Shot out of a cannon, it's roll into the end zone on a headlong dive. That's your dagger on opening day. Have yourself a day, 2-5.
2: Flying can only roll shot it now. Nebraska Bergen chooses middle back. T. Siegler flying in there. Overdig by the libero. Here come the red-clad Huskers, the slime. Annihilation. Kaboom! It's a veritable blizzard of lasers coming from Nebraska's side. 9-4 Huskers in the second. Tip shot. 3-meter line. Diving dig the libero. Nora Mannion. Back row. Tip shot. Kendall Cook. Beautiful can. Pancake by Olivia Mark. Bring out the spatula. Right side. Tip shot by Campbell Flynn. Doug over the net, though. And Campbell Flynn. Two hands it over. Doug. DePaul right side again. And a big block. Skylar Pierce. 4-3 Nebraska. What a rally.
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4: Welcome back. Hour two of Sports Nightly. This is wild that's unfolding here at between Florida State and SMU. We don't have power. I'm not sure what's going on. We can't really hear, but lots of conversations being had. But now it looks dark again. The lights,
5: the lights came
4: back on.
5: And then they went out. So it is pitch black at Doak Campbell right now. So and the stadium's
4: full. The concessions
5: full.
4: Are working.
5: Probably not, right? I don't think any. I'm surprised that the ESPN cameras are even on.
4: This reminds me back when we were in Ireland and something happened with how they were charging people. So they just were giving away free beer, and so by the end of it, the snake of the cup
5: snake,
4: was so long, but they lost out on a lot of money that day.
5: I wonder who this favors. Because there's such a buildup for the home team. The crowds, now maybe the crowd is not as into it once you restart. How many people leave? Well, it's not that long of a delay. But
4: what's crazy, though, is it was just about ready to start, you know, and then it just went out.
5: Are you saying conspiracy? Are you throwing conspiracy theories out there?
4: No.
5: It is pitch black there. That's why I'm shocked ESPN's able to, maybe because their studio shows run off a different power circuit. But I don't even know how ESPN's on the air.
4: They're on a generator, probably.
5: Maybe.
4: And they've got TV trucks, and I bet they're not plugged into.
5: How about, I don't know how much college football after the Nebraska game you watched.
4: I watched quite a bit.
5: But
4: the Western Michigan? Is that what you were on?
5: I still can't believe the ending there. Now, apparently the explanation from the Big Ten was that the clock that we see on television is different from the clock that is kept in the stadium. So that's why there was, and as we know on television, for basketball they do this, but for football they don't. There's tenths of a second. So there was time left, and then for the Hail Mary to be completed, I mean, there was all sorts. Western Michigan did a tremendous job, especially defensively in that game. Bryce Underwood's got all sorts of issues right now at Michigan, and Kyle Whittingham came out today and said that he's still our quarterback. Didn't say so with a whole lot of confidence. But he's an incredibly high-priced guy. He was a true freshman. Remember, he came in here last year, but it seems like there's a learning curve with a new offense for him at Michigan. And there were a lot of teams that were 20-plus point favorites. You want to talk about Nebraska struggling, whatever. Nebraska still covered that, whatever it was, 23.5, 24 points. Oregon had issues with Boise State. Washington yesterday had issues with Wazoo. Even early, Wisconsin played Notre Dame. Pretty tough.
4: I know it's a different conversation, but even Oregon had to pull things together last minute to beat Boise. And I mean, look, that's a team that people are saying could be a favorite to win the national championship. And so the fact that they even,
5: but even Illinois against UAB, Illinois had to separate late. Michigan State had all sorts of trouble against Toledo. Like Max got some really darn good teams. Western Michigan's the cream of the crop in that league. That's why when you play a MAC school, Ohio comes in here, even with all their turnover. Coaches, it gets your attention when you play a MAC team.
4: You also posted on your X, there is a lot of penalties.
5: A lot of penalties. So because I was interested. I saw Washington had 12 yesterday. Michigan, we were texting during the game. I think when I was texting you in the third or fourth quarter, they had their ninth penalty. So there were 8 teams in the Big Ten of the 18 that had at least 9 penalties. Washington had 12. UCLA in a win had 12 penalties. Oregon had 10. Purdue, Ohio State, Michigan, Nebraska, Northwestern all had 9 penalties. Northwestern was another team that was playing somewhat of a close game against South Dakota State for a while. So there were a lot of battles, a lot of highly penalized teams that had to fight through wins on their home field. So Nebraska was no different, but Nebraska in the end, I mean, they exceeded what the expectation was because they were expected to win by at least 23 points, and they won by, what, 28?
4: I know you're shocked by this, but I think some folks don't believe that the Big Ten, that was legit. They're lying.
5: The Michigan thing?
4: Yeah,
5: the whole conspiracy theory. It was a, especially with the Nebraska volleyball thing yesterday, it was a rough weekend for statements having to be created by the conference, but it is what it is. And I didn't even mention, too, we talked about on the show, Rutgers got blown out by UMass.
4: Yeah, that seemed like it happened forever ago, yeah, and that was Thursday night.
5: That was a Thursday night game. So we were, I don't even think we were on the air.
4: No.
5: To talk about that game.
4: No.
5: But that was a reality too. And Rutgers has got a potential first round draft pick as a wide receiver. Like they have legit talent. And a lot of people thought maybe they'd be a surprise. Indiana played pretty close with North Texas for a while too. So that's why we can be doom and gloom about the first half, but let's remember some of the positives in the way that Nebraska, a team that necessarily last year, Jess, you know, didn't finish a lot strong, especially didn't come out in the third quarter strong. They sort of flipped what they did a lot last year, and they finished the game strong, which can tell you something about a team in the heat.
4: Yeah, I know there were some folks that were a little disappointed in that first half, but I walked away really pleasantly surprised. I could just tell that they were not... Look, it was uncharacteristic, and you've got to figure out how to manage that, right? So I just hopefully, now the game under their belt, I said it earlier, just the settle down, the amount of times I heard settle down and settle in, I just I think there were a lot of guys that were really excited to be out there for the first time, that were pretty amped up, and then when things didn't go exactly as planned, then it kind of amped it up a little bit more, and so I walked away, I think... We still saw a lot of the things that we've been talking about with the offense. I was very, very pleased that we saw that come to fruition on Saturday.
5: Yeah. You know, there's a lot of things that have to be cleaned up. And Coach Rhule said that today at his press conference today. There's a lot of things that have to be cleaned up. But if we take it, if you just say, okay, first half of the first game was what it was, like you can't take too much out of the first half of the first game. There's going to be a lot of sloppiness because you're playing against each other. Perhaps things aren't officiated the same in practice as they are in a game. They use real game officials, but perhaps maybe it's not officiated the same as it is in the game, so there's going to be some extra flags that you might see. Execution issues because now you're playing somebody else on the other side that has game planned for you for a long time. So there's a lot of things that'll clean up, and hopefully they get off to that's the biggest thing I want to see. Get off to a faster start on Saturday. Take that first drive. Hey, you want a coin toss too. Can you win another coin toss? Maybe Frank Solich.
4: It took 7 games
5: come back.
4: Last year. We were 0-for-6 before we won a coin toss.
5: So it was heads that won, and they called tails,
4: they
5: correct?
4: Called it, yeah.
5: So you finally won a coin toss. But take an opening drive and take one to the house. And I think I was encouraged by what I saw out of Calandria, too, which is good.
4: All right, got some texts rolling in. So this one is from Shelley in Hutchinson, Kansas. She said, hey, Jess and Kyle, any idea why our defense rarely throws the bones after a great play on the field seems to have decreased and almost completely ceased in the past few years? Again, Shelley in Kansas, she says, hashtag GBR. I feel like we see it. Ty Robinson did it a bunch, and Nash, I know they did it a bunch. I guess maybe I need to pay closer attention, but I'm not sure that they felt like they made enough plays worthy of that. But you guys were saying you saw it a few times.
5: Yeah, I think we saw it a few times, guys throwing the bones. I know Ike Ackerman, who was the D end for Ohio from Omaha Central, I think he threw the bones mm-hmm. once when he sacked Calandria, and he said, I think he's somebody that, who knows, could get some interest to maybe come back to this area. But he threw the bones once. I think they do. I think a lot of the guys do.
4: John in Omaha, this is one of the things I don't like about the beginning of every season. After game one, some fans have already made season-long assumptions, good or bad. How about just being happy with the win? Let's go get another. Go Big Red.
5: Yeah, try not to think too much about it. Although, I mean, we do two-hour shows based off all these conclusions, and there's all these podcasts that generate off one game of, and you create all these different narratives. But that goes both ways now. Let's not crown the running back room. Let's not crown Jamal Rule. Let's not say these are because of one game. And the coaching staff is doing.
4: I saw people saying he's in Heisman running.
5: Exactly. That's he's darn good. But he knows, Coach Rule knows, EJ Barthel knows, is okay, we got to do it again. Then we're going to do it again, again, again, and again. So that's how this, it goes both ways.
4: So that's what I was telling you, too. There was not as, not very long to celebrate with those guys, because as we've heard about EJ Barthel, he gets right to it. And even though you might have scored, he's going through all the things that you need to correct on that drive that you didn't do well. So, you know, they let him celebrate for a couple minutes, and it was the same thing with Makai, and then it was like right to the iPads, right to breaking it down and moving on. So they'll, I think, and of all the guys that I've, young freshmen that I've met, Jamal Rule is one of the most, I feel like, grounded that will be able to handle this kind of success and not get too complacent.
5: Yeah, he's a fan favorite. He's got a big smile. The bowling story, I think, tugged on a lot of people's hearts leading up to the season, and his play is now backing up the hype. A lot of times here that hasn't happened, and again, but it's just one game, and I would imagine he's going to get another shot with a heck of a lot of carries here in this one against Bowling Green to show out again. And this offensive line, can they get off to a faster start too? We saw a few different guys rotate in. We saw Tree, who I think was on a snap count. He was a little banged up in camp, but Tree played right tackle. They moved Gunner over to left tackle, too. So a lot of different guys being able to rotate in.
4: And then Brett in Columbus says, I was encouraged the way Nebraska committed to the run in the second half, then dominated it and finished the game the right way. Encouraging sign.
5: It's what you're going to have to do in Big Ten play to finish out games. And you're going to have to line up when you want to get a big third and two to ice the game or to keep things going. You have to be able to win at the line of scrimmage. That's why Nebraska invested as much as they did, not just on the offensive line, but you also have to be able to win those battles on the defensive line to stop opponent running games. So they are improved at the line of scrimmage. We'll know more about that investment once Big Ten play starts.
4: Love the text rolling in on our text line. 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Before we get to a break, try to play a few clips that we took away from the press conference today. Let's play one for you here before we get to the break. But Coach Rule today met with the media to break down the season opener. He's always hesitant. He doesn't like to just go, again, overreact or underreact either way. Following the game, he likes to see the film first. So he was asked about Anthony Calandria and his evaluation of the quarterback in game one.
6: Yeah, I thought Anthony was excellent in the game. The backed up throw was as big a throw as you can make in that game. As I said to you after the game, ran the football, you know, on some of the runs as needed. I think, you know, came out, you know, called a couple deep plays, took the check down, which one was to Ja'Cory, which, you know, he got, a 12, 13-yard gain, kept the chains moving. One was to Makai, who he scored on, so I thought he showed a lot of maturity. And, you know, he's my type of quarterback. You know, I like the way he plays. I like also his ability to adjust in-game, and he'll have to continue to do that.
5: That was the biggest thing, too, the adjustments, and making the smart play, not making the big play when you don't have to, or when you have to fit things in and make an iffy decision. He didn't make really any iffy decisions. He had that one intentional grounding on that first drive of the third quarter. That was a nightmare of a drive, but he made some real throws. I mean, we saw him going out to practice earlier. He's got some spin on that thing. He throws it really, really hard. He's able to fit it through defenders, but he made the smart check down plays when he had to.
4: Yeah, and, again, Searles will have his full breakdown, too. He said he was, you kept telling Searles, like, he can spin it, he can throw it. And I think we saw that, and even Searles said he is really, really pleasantly surprised at how good of a ball he threw.
5: Yeah, and he could do it in different ways. He can kind of arc that thing in, but also he threw one ball to Ja'Cory in the flat that was incomplete. that we referenced on the air, it came in like 110 miles an hour. So sometimes he's got to put a little bit more touch on it. But his decision-making was good, his ability to be elusive. They didn't necessarily use a whole lot of his dual-threat capabilities in design runs, but the red zone play, that certainly stood out. But the throw he made backed up at his own goal line, the 92-yard drive, where he's rolling to his right, has to throw off his back foot and dropped it into Kwazi Gilmer, shows the accuracy on the run. Those are all things that you're going to need him to do in conference play.
4: Great catch, too.
5: Yeah, really good catch. Over the shoulder. It's clear. Kwazi's going to have a big year, I think.
4: Again, for those that want to nitpick, that drive alone was really impressive to be able to go on that drive. 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All right, got to get to a break. Coming up next, going to play you a portion of our season opening Cornhusker conversation with the tight end Luke Lindenmeyer. Keep it here on Sports Nightly.
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5: 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All right, so as we do every single week during the season, we sit down, have a lengthy conversation, get to know one of the players a little bit more, dive in beyond the X's and O's. This week, I think this is the third time I've interviewed Luke Lindenmeyer for a Cornhusker conversation, but always he's got so many layers to his story. But what a journey he's been on. Just was voted a single-digit guy, went from 44 to 8. But we wanted to play you a portion of that conversation, the Cornhusker conversation presented by Woodhouse here tonight. When did you realize that it could go from being a walk-on to something even bigger and really impactful for this program?
6: I think when Coach Holgerson got here, really, and he gave me opportunities to play more. I think it was after that USC game where I had like my first catch, my first like meaningful catch, in like the second quarter, down the middle. And the next week, Wisconsin, I had my career high like 40 something snaps, and I felt terrible the next day. First time playing that much in a game, and just him believing me and giving those opportunities was like, dang, I can do this, and lead it up into last season. It's just proof that I can do this. Let's do it again.
5: You've been an athlete, can catch the football. I know the blocking part of it has been something that you've really focused on. You've referenced a lot needing to be meaner because you're such a nice guy. How do you get meaner?
6: Well, it's like having a different personality on the field. Mm-hmm. Like in the huddle, I'm kind of like a positive guy. But like once I'm on the line, it's like I got to do this, not just for me, not just not just for me, but also for the running back to make a hole for the team to win. Like, how can I help Nebraska win on this play? And whether that's just pinning my guy and just getting in front of him just enough

0: Dr. Knock in high school, and once I found out he was coming to Nebraska, I was like, this dude's not going to last a year. And it's just insane, and I'm so proud of him, just the role that he's carved out for himself, kind of being that guy that slices across, and he's finding himself a role in special teams, and I'm proud of what he's done, and all the third-year guys, Carter, Eric, and Danny, carving themselves out roles, especially on special teams, and Luke Sorensen getting himself a role in special teams, too.
1: How did you come up with the Master Splinter Ninja Turtle theme?
0: I think I saw a meme of it one time, and I saved it on my phone, like, in February. I was like, this would be perfect. This would be perfect, just me and the guys, and, like, I've been here forever. And just seeing the, like, showing the growth in a meme.
1: How about the lightsaber? What's the story behind that?
0: Oh, my family went to Disney World, like, I don't even know how old I was. Maybe it was in high school, and I built my own lightsaber. And, yeah, I've had that around. And every year, I'm like, I'm going to make sure to bring this when we take pictures. And every year, I forgot. I was like, I can't forget this year. So, no more Nebraska media days after this one, so I made sure to bring it.
1: How does it feel knowing you're going into what is your last season as a Husker?
0: It's kind of surreal. Like, I don't think it's hit me yet because this is all I know. Like, this city, this facility, these people, the coaching staff, the players. Like, this is all I've known for 5 years now. And, you know, I'm just going to give it my all, and whatever happens, happens. Trust guys who have put me in the right positions. Yeah, I'm just going to give my all each week and focus day by day.
1: We've talked a lot about your leadership, and certainly paying off. The single digits mean a lot to this program, and you were voted one of those single digit guys. What was that news like when they told you, hey, you're one of those guys that this team voted on?
0: It was crazy. Like, I never wore a single digit before. I've never been that cool to wear a single digit. But just having guys on the team who see me as, like, a single digit, it's just, I can't believe it, you know? I'm so blessed to be in this position, and, like, I love 44. 44 is my basketball number. I love basketball. I've been 44 for forever now, but I think just that honor of being a single digit for Nebraska is, like, something that I'll remember forever. I'll tell my kids about, and it's something you can't pass up.
1: How about, too, just the what it means to Coach Rhule, and he brought it here. Now that, you know, we started this conversation talking about the process when he put your arm around you and, mm-hmm. and you're the first spring here, but you've been one of those guys that's been here, and this is a tradition that means a lot to him. How much more significant does it become to you knowing that you've been a part of that process?
0: It means a whole lot more because I've seen every single digit since he's been here. I've seen all the guys voted. I've seen some guys who really deserved it, some guys who deserved it and didn't get it, some guys who got it and maybe didn't deserve it. I've seen all of that, and just being one of the guys that my teammates saw and was like, yeah, I'm a vote for him. Like, enough people in that meeting room put my name down for a single digit. Like, it's crazy to me. And also Rowan Mangini getting a single digit too. One of my other walk-ons, one of only four or three in my class now that are still here from that walk-on class. And yeah, it's just crazy. Super proud and happy for him. And it's been one heck of a journey for us to be where we are now.
1: That means a lot to you, that walk-on part of it, doesn't it?
0: It does. Yeah.
1: And being that we might not see as much of that anymore, you're one of the last few. I think that's pretty special.
0: Yeah, it's like the last of the walk-ons, kind of like they can make a movie about it. It is, because it's guys who chose to come here, and I think it just means more, because, you know, guys have scholarships and there's money involved now. But it's guys who maybe had smaller offers other places, but chose, I want to go to Nebraska. I don't care if I don't even make the team, if I never get a scholarship. I just want to play there.
1: All right, let's talk about the season opener against Ohio. You guys, I know, have a lot of respect for this program. Going into week one, not really maybe knowing exactly what defense you're going to face. What are the keys for the offense? How do you guys go about preparing for what you're going to see in the season opener?
0: Well, we just need to do routine plays, first of all. That's what Coach Holgerson.

0: always says, and just having our eyes ready for everything. we won't be able to maybe come off the ball as fast because, you know, they're going to have a lot of pressure. There's a lot of blitzes. They're going to have a lot of movement. So having our eyes up, our eyes ready, and be able to adjust on the fly. Just having eyes that when they bring pressure, we can burn them with it.
1: Why are you so excited about this offense this season?
0: It's an offense I've never seen that we've had before. It's like we got the best O-line by far that I've been a part of. An insane mobile quarterback. This receiver group is crazy. We got five guys who can make incredible plays. Tight end room who's super experienced. We got Wood back in there too. Nice to have him in there. Yeah, we can do a lot of versatile guys.
1: All right, so most important things for this offense to achieve in the season opener on Saturday?
0: Just play our game, and when opponents turn the film on, there's not like one area where they could be like, all right, we got to attack this area. Like, opponents watch it and they're scared, and like coaches are scrambling to try to put together a game plan to try to stop us.
1: You excited to be back in front of Husker Nation?
0: Oh yeah.
1: Awesome.
0: One last time.
1: Best of luck to you, and I appreciate your time.
0: Thank you. Appreciate it.
1: Again, Luke Lindemeyer, that was part of our Cornhusker conversation going into the season opener against Ohio, and Coach Roll, high praise for him today. So that's as good as he's seen a tight end play. And even though he didn't have a ton of receptions, his number is going to get called. But Searles was saying he's becoming one of those guys you don't want to take off the field no matter what he's doing, and continues to, again, earn some money for the next level.
2: He blocked at a really high level. I pointed out one play on the air. He blocked a guy. It was like Jay had made a great reference to The Blind Side, the movie. He blocked a guy into their bench and just kept going until the whistle sounded. He had a really high grade, one of the highest on the team. He had like an 80 overall PFF grade, almost an 82 run block grade, which is, and then Coach Rule, I think they count like the number of knockdowns Ron Brown does. It was at 18, which is a really, really high number. He was, again, we like to think catches and yards and all, and he had a couple, but he was doing work at the line of scrimmage.
1: Yeah. And again, you got to be able to do both those things if you want to take it to the next level as well. So, and that's an area that he said he had to learn and had to grow in, because he was always an athlete, always could catch passes, but that was the other part that he had to really improve on. All right, again, that was part of our Cornhusker conversation presented by Woodhouse. You can listen to that full conversation with Luke Lindemeyer. It's out now on our podcast platforms, on our YouTube channel as well. 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All right, going to get to a break. More of the show coming up after this.
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2: So,
1: we got an update.
2: They are, apparently, Taylor McGregor, who's the great ESPN reporter, is doing a lot of work tonight for them. She said, quote, they're throwing a Hail Mary to try and get this game in tonight. Potentially, the game could be played tomorrow. For those that are not in the know, Florida State SMU is supposed to start at 7 local time, I think. And they have not yet kicked off because of a power outage at Doak Campbell Stadium in Tallahassee. It seems like some lights are on, other lights are not, but all the lights are not back on. It's a massive power failure that has taken place at Florida State. So SMU, Florida State potentially are in dire straits to just play this game tonight. Who knows? It doesn't seem like it's, the odds are, just think back-to-back nights, the Wrigley stuff.

0: And then this tonight, like two things you'd never see.
1: Yeah. Well, and just the fill, the filling.
0: Yeah, for broadcasters.
1: For the broadcasters. And just, hey, we're just tap dancing around this thing.
0: This is where, like, if you do talk show like we do, it's kind of you go to that skill set and you're able to just fill. But yeah. For a lot of broadcasters, this it's not easy to do this.
1: All right. Well, I did want to play a couple more clips from Coach Rule's press conference today. Kyle mentioned Jameer Khan earlier. He was pretty, you can tell he was pretty frustrated with the defense and the first touchdown that they gave up. But he settled in, and he's a guy that, single-digit guy that is certainly going to be a leader, and they're going to look to make a lot of big plays for this defense this season.
2: I remember when Mosey first came to me about him and was like, hey, listen, I had this kid I coached in high school. You know, he's in the portal. I mean, the guy's just an absolute lion. If you could put his heart into every other player, you'd never, never, ever, ever think twice. I mean, he just competes on everything. He ran down on kickoff. He was on the punt return team. He was on the punt team. He played however many snaps he played at safety. And he's the guy who tipped the pass on the interception, you know, so he's a guy that'll get better and better and better each and every week, you know, where that leads to, you know, I'm not here to predict things. I just think he's my type of player. I love him as the way that he plays, you know. One of my favorite players in the NFL is Buda Baker. Love the way he plays, and Jameer has some of that same tenacity and intensity and speed, and it's great as a coach when you have a guy like that, because you can kind of look at everybody else and be like, that's what it looks like, you know. So he just has to continue to do it week after week, and I have no doubt that he will.
0: Yeah, he flew all over the field on Saturday. He was up there in tackles, made a nice play. I think it was on a screen pass as well, had the tip on the interception. It's everything in terms of an intensity standpoint, leadership standpoint. Some guys, they lead quietly just in their actions. He's both. He leads with his actions, but also leads with his words. He's incredibly intense, and that's somebody that they need at that position that's just a missile on any given down, the way that he could step in to fill the run or just pop a receiver over the middle, but also make plays in coverage.
1: All right, one more we're going to play for you from Coach Rule today. He's talked a lot about just the improvements a football team makes from week one to week two. What are those improvements he's looking for this team to make here coming up on Saturday?
2: Penalties and tackling show up. Penalties, tackling, in the kicking game. You know, for us, we'll, you know, we've identified things, hey, we need to get better at this, better at that. You know, that first week one opponent, you know, you don't really know what the other team's going to throw at you. They don't really know what you're going to throw at them. You know, so sometimes there's like a schematic rhythm of getting in the game and being like, you know, hey, they've attacked us like this. But I think the biggest thing is, and I, like I said, I didn't hate the tackling, you know, but I want to get to the point where it's a suffocating defense. You know, so we gave up, you know, like I said, too many big plays to the running quarterback, just, you know, dropping back to throw it and then rushing. So hopefully we'll continue to, I know we will continue to improve that. And then the penalties, you know, we have officials at every practice. We have officials at every scrimmage. We haven't had those penalties called. You get in the game, you know, they happen, but they're unacceptable. There's no excuse for them. Now, there's some penalties are good penalties, right? You're just playing football, right? But you can't have pre-snap penalties and things like that. You can't have missed assignments that lead to explosive plays. And so I'm hoping with a weekend, you know, everyone kind of takes a step starting today in meetings.
0: Yeah, I don't think it's something that is completely unexpected. Yeah, nine penalties is a lot, but if it's nine penalties in October and November, then you have a real issue. But game one, when you're playing your first game, first time outside of a practice environment, where maybe it's not called the same, like I had mentioned earlier, that I would imagine that this team is going to be pretty buttoned up, because it doesn't seem like there is a whole lot of those mistakes. And I know for a fact there wasn't a whole lot of the mistakes that we saw on Saturday that we're in fall camp, but the proof's in the pudding. What does it look like? I would guess that that number is going to be lower on Saturday. It has to be.
1: Yeah, I agree. All right, let's get to a break. We are back to wrap up the show next.
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5: Well, final few minutes. I feel like the show has gone really fast. Art in Los Angeles said Kyle Crooks is the best in the biz. Just a reminder that Art is your number one fan. Go
4: he
5: Big
4: is.
5: Red.
4: Thank you, Art.
5: I did feel like night and day Kyle Crooks from where we were a season ago.
4: Oh, boy. And it was at least it was in our home booth. Wasn't in Kansas City.
5: I'm really glad we're not trying to figure out how to navigate a power outage.
4: Ben's doing not a lot less pointing. But yes, Brandon Meyer, if he was, he would be, him and Josh Hilkeman would be the 1-2. It would be that meme or Dwayne Wade, alley-oops to LeBron James. That'd be the only way we'd get through a powerless broadcast. Those two would find a way to make it happen. The rest of us would be clueless.
5: Well, it kind of happened to us last year at Penn State for like 15 minutes.
4: It did. Brandon got us on the air, and then Josh did his thing back here. That's right. We had a lot of pre-recorded stuff. So that's what got us through. But I wonder what my pal, maybe text Jeff tomorrow. I won't text him now because their hair's probably
5: on
4: fire.
5: Yeah, I'm sure they are stressed to the max right now.
4: But. Maybe this is a reason for us to get some backup stuff if this were to happen. But usually this does not happen at a facility like this.
5: You know what was smooth sailing for us was, or the Huskers Radio Network was, even throughout the chaos last night.
4: So, they did it.
5: You know?
4: They did it.
5: They had to deal with it last night in a little bit, but...
4: I even saw because they were playing one of the documentaries, and JB showed up on my TV because he was interviewed for Volleyball Day. Yep. So on Fox, all of a sudden, I see John Baylor on my television.
5: Yes, you said it. It was kind of like a infomercial for Nebraska.
4: It was. If you remember too, there was a Super Bowl. Remember when they had a power outage during a Super Bowl a couple years ago? Yeah. Ravens Niners.
5: They just did notable outages in sporting events.
4: Did they?
5: Yeah, they had a graphic on it. Real quickly, Dan said, bring on Big Ten Freshman of the Week, Jamal Rule. We're the powerhouse. Thanks. We've had him on a few times.
4: We've talked to him about
5: his bring
4: good
5: him on
4: interview.
5: The show. We'll have him on again. We'll
4: you talk to him post-game.
5: I talked to him post-game, so he just is, just lights up.
4: Did you see his celebration after the game? He went to the bowling alley with his family?
5: Yes.
4: That's his thing.
5: Yeah.
4: So he had his celebration on Saturday night, went to the bowling alley.
5: Do want to make sure, though, before we run out of time, so back to volleyball, we are going to have Danny Busman-Kelly on the show tonight. So if you have questions... Yeah, tomorrow night. Sorry. Tomorrow night, 7 to 8. So if you have questions that you want JB to ask, I'm sure they'll cover all how it all unfolded last night with the match and just the decision not to play. But 402-413-2400, text those in, and we will make sure and pass those along to JB to ask the head coach. It's going to be a good show tomorrow. Lots to get into.
4: No pun intended to this situation, but it's going to be electric. It's going to be electric. This is something, again, one, the show tomorrow, you're right, is going to be awesome, but I'm fascinated. Now, it looks like they have a countdown and kickoff clock right now on ESPN. It says 19 minutes to kickoff. So I don't think Duke let us know. I don't think they're going to have coach-to-quarterback communication, coach-to-defense communication. So there's not going to be all the bells and whistles that you usually get for a game. Surprised you agree to play the game if that's the case.
5: Yeah, so I was texting Brandon Meyer because we were joking about the outage. And he says advantage SMU with no player to comms communication. What do you say?
4: Yeah, I don't know, because the crowd noise is still going to be a factor, too. You have to go back to the old school hand signals. Hopefully the quarterback has a wristband, right? Maybe, I'm sure they have a wristband as a backup. And you do, like, the old hand signals to get the play in.
5: Bring back the signs with like...
4: They still have the signs. I see them all the time in practice,
5: too. With the random pictures on it.
4: Have to go old school. Look at the wristband, pal. Get your play.
5: Yeah.
4: Get rocking. I got SMU, you got FSU, so it's a big one tonight.
5: Yes, this is big in determining the weekly winners. So, and you're already ahead of me a couple going into this one. So, all right, we'll be back again for an hour of Sports Nightly leading into the Husker Volleyball Show coming up.

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2: 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I think I'll reach it.

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1: We had to go ahead on and do a song we recorded on the first LP called Let Me Stand Next to Your Old Lady. Let Me Stand Next to Your Fire. Right?

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You move.

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8: 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Partly cloudy tonight with a chance of scattered showers and thunderstorms in the overnight. Low of around 74. South-southeast winds gusting as high as 30 miles an hour. Tuesday, mostly sunny with a chance of scattered showers and thunderstorms in the morning, a high near 88. Mostly clear Tuesday night, a slight chance of scattered showers and thunderstorms, low of around 63. And for Wednesday, mostly sunny with a high near 80.
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4: 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Partly cloudy tonight with a chance of scattered showers and thunderstorms in the overnight. Low of around 74. South-southeast winds gusting as high as 30 miles an hour. Tuesday, mostly sunny with a chance of scattered showers and thunderstorms in the morning. A high near 88. Mostly clear Tuesday night. A slight chance of scattered showers and thunderstorms. Low of around 63. And for Wednesday, mostly sunny with a high near 80.
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3: 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Partly cloudy tonight with a chance of scattered showers and thunderstorms in the overnight. Low of around 74. South-southeast winds gusting as high as 30 miles an hour. Tuesday, mostly sunny with a chance of scattered showers and thunderstorms in the morning. A high near 88. Mostly clear Tuesday night. A slight chance of scattered showers and thunderstorms. Low of around 63. And for Wednesday, mostly sunny with a high near 80.
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3: I'll tell you what, I wrote this little love song for everybody that ever told you you weren't cool enough, weren't bright enough, weren't smart enough, weren't tall enough, weren't beautiful enough. 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I got news for you, your dreams are not too big. 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
3: Destructive winds is just deadly.
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5: 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Fuel up, grab your favorite snacks and drinks at Jerry Sinclair on South 13th Street in Norfolk and keep your fall adventures moving. Partly cloudy for the rest of the overnight with a chance of scattered showers and thunderstorms. Low of around 74. South-southeast winds gusting as high as 30 miles an hour. Tuesday, mostly sunny with a chance of scattered showers and thunderstorms in the morning. A high near 88. Mostly clear Tuesday night. Slight chance of scattered showers and thunderstorms. Low of around 63. And for Wednesday, mostly sunny. A high near 80.
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Thank you, good evening. The sun has revived.

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who got together so quickly to do this show for me. I'm forever in their debt. Lead guitar, Kevin Armstrong. Bass guitar, Matthew Seligman. On percussion, Pedro Ortiz. On drums, Neil Conti. On saxophone, Claire Hurst. And on vocals,

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5: 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Scattered showers and thunderstorms expected for your Tuesday. Mostly cloudy with a high topping out near 84. And scattered showers and storms again possible for tonight. Otherwise, mostly clear with a low getting down in the lower 60s.
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3: Destructive winds is just deadly.
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5: 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Fall is in the air and the road is calling. Fuel up, grab your favorite snacks and drinks at Jerry Sinclair on South 13th Street in Norfolk and keep your fall adventures moving. Scattered showers and thunderstorms expected for your Tuesday, mostly cloudy with a high topping out near 84. And scattered showers and storms again possible for tonight, otherwise mostly clear with a low getting down in the lower 60s.
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0: 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I'm missing it? Okay, gotta go.

0: 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You might want to exercise a little caution over the next couple of days.
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5: 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Scattered showers and thunderstorms expected for your Tuesday, mostly cloudy with a high topping out near 84. And scattered showers and storms again possible for tonight, otherwise mostly clear with a low getting down in the lower 60s.
6: 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You may continue rocking. 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

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I'm a cowboy. On a steel horse I ride. And I'll make it through this 94 rock block, dead or alive.

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6: 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Fall weather football calls for pizza. Grab your favorite Valentino's pizza before the big game. Scattered showers and thunderstorms expected for your Tuesday. Mostly cloudy with a high topping out near 84. And scattered showers and storms again possible for tonight. Otherwise, mostly clear with a low getting down in the lower 60s.
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4: 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Scattered showers and thunderstorms expected for your Tuesday, mostly cloudy with a high topping out near 84. And scattered showers and storms again possible for tonight, otherwise mostly clear with a low getting down in the lower 60s.
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5: 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Scattered showers and thunderstorms expected for your Tuesday, mostly cloudy with a high topping out near 84, and scattered showers and storms again possible for tonight, otherwise mostly clear with a low getting down in the lower 60s.
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3: There are three most common types of skin cancer. One is a squamous cell carcinoma, and there's a basal cell carcinoma, and then the one that most people also know about is the melanoma, which is the more aggressive one.
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3: And so typically, people will come to me with these after they've been biopsied by either their primary care or dermatology, and then we can talk about how do we treat this. 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
2: Thanks for being here today.
3: Absolutely. My pleasure.
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0: And now here he is, strong enough to bend records with his bare hands, able to tell tall tales in a single breath. It's Super Mookie. Yes, Super Mookie. Strange visitor from another neighborhood with powers and abilities far below those of mortal male and female people. And who, disguised as Mookie in the morning, mild-mannered disc jockey, fights a never-ending battle for truth, justice, and the pursuit of loose women.
1: 75 degrees at 6:13. Scattered storms this morning, partly cloudy, 84 for the afternoon. Good morning. Welcome to a Tuesday. Thank you both for listening. Mookie in the Morning, Holly Rear Minute, Tea Time with the T-Man coming up. And we'll talk with Daniel Lubetsky from Shark Tank. 94 Rock.

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0: The rest of us know that Big Red Saturday means a day to toss back cheese fries, chicken wings, bacon burgers, and nachos. 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
7: Good morning. The state of Nebraska recently accepted more than $5 million in federal grants aimed at speeding up ongoing transportation projects. The federal funds allocated to the Nebraska Department of Transportation include a $1.15 million Regional Infrastructure Accelerator grant to fund the Accelerating Critical Connections for Elevating Living in Nebraska program, $2 million through the Innovative Finance and Asset Concession Program, and $2 million awarded to the Nebraska Council Bluffs Metropolitan Area Planning Agency under the Prioritization Process Pilot Program. State officials, including Nebraska Governor Jim Pillen and Nebraska Department of Transportation Director Vicki Kramer, celebrated the funding at a press conference in Omaha on Friday. A proposed debate in Nebraska's 1st Congressional District is in doubt after the candidates disagreed over when it should happen. The Nebraska Examiner reports that Republican Congressman Mike Flood and Democratic challenger Chris Backemeyer are blaming each other for the scheduling impasse. Flood's campaign says Backemeyer rejected multiple dates for a Nebraska public media debate and wants voters to hear from the candidates before early ballots are mailed out later this month. Backemeyer said Flood declined a League of Women's Voter debate and says he's available any day in October. Mike Flood is the owner of Flood Communications, which includes this station. The high temperatures affected Nebraskans all over the state throughout the weekends, including those in Lincoln celebrating the start of college football. According to Lincoln Fire and Rescue, at least 8 people sought medical attention for heat exposure. Several people reported fainting due to the heat. Fire officials say calls picked up as the Husker football game finished Saturday afternoon. You can find more of today's news online at newschannelnebraska.com. From the NCN Newsroom, I'm Brandon Shanahan.
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9: this fall. It'll be feeling fallish later this week. Today, a few scattered thunderstorms in the morning. Partly cloudy, 84 for the afternoon. Partly cloudy, 84 again tomorrow. But to highs in the 70s this weekend. We get that to look forward to, which is nice. Right now, 75. Holly Weirman at Tea Time with the T-Man coming up. Next hour, we talk with Daniel Levitsky of Shark Tank. Warrant now. 94 Rock.

Hello there, I'm Ron Burgundy. You're listening to someone who thinks he's kind of a big deal. He's not. Mookie in the Morning on 94 Rock. You stay classy, Northeast Nebraska.

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1: Once you enter, you can never get out of here. Welcome to Hollywood.
2: Sandra Bullock says she's seen alien ships in the sky. Then again, she's worked with Matthew McConaughey, so it might have just been a contact time. The Odyssey extended its IMAX run until the end of the month. Unfortunately, it takes 2 months to watch the whole damn thing. Ben Affleck stars in a new commercial for Aflac. Usually when he's in something that lasts 30 seconds, it's a relationship with J-Lo.
1: Welcome to Hollywood.
0: This has been the Hollywood.

0: one album, Rumors.
1: That was when we were really going through the serious part of the breakups. And, I mean, Go Your Own Way, Goldest Woman, Dreams, Never Going Back Again, Don't Stop Thinking About Tomorrow, Secondhand News, I Don't Want to Know, The Chain. They were all about trying to make it through that particular period of time.
0: Remembering Fleetwood Mac's Rumors.
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3: Hard to believe, T-Man, that this Friday will mark 25 years since 9/11. And I know for a lot of the Zoomers out there, that might be the first major news story that they remember. But for us older folks, what was the first major news story you remember as a child? I'm guessing it was somewhere in the early to mid 80s, you millennial.
4: Yeah. The one I can remember vividly is watching the news when we went to war with George H. Dub.
3: Oh, sure.
4: And
3: Saddam.
4: Yeah.
3: Storm. So. Yeah, I remember that well because I was prime draft age. I was like, nope. Get ready to suit up, guys. Here we go. Yeah. But our military kicked their booty in about 30 minutes. So I was like, that was over with.
4: Yeah, I just remember watching the news coverage of that and being like, oh, crap. Is this really happening?
3: Yeah. I mean,

0: It was our first major war in quite some time, to the point that they actually covered that at halftime of the Super Bowl that year instead of showing the halftime show, which it turned out was New Kids on the Block. So I think most of us would have rather watched the news coverage. I think for me, because I'm a little bit older there, it was Watergate and Nixon resigning and the realization the president could be a bad guy, but he's not a crook. I think that was where I first started working on my Nixon impression. I would entertain the family at 5 years old. I am not a crook. And then a couple of years later, I think I worked on my Jimmy Carter impression. I would just flash my teeth and say, I love peanut butter. Yeah, that's why I didn't follow a career in stand-up comedy. Then my impressions weren't the best. So, let us know on Facebook, what was the first major news story you remember as a child?
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3: Good morning. The Columbus football team picked up a 48-14 win over Norfolk Friday night. Bishop Newman beat Norfolk Catholic 33-14. And Stanton shut out Lutheran High Northeast 76-0. On the volleyball court, Stanton makes a trip to take on Neely Oakdale. You can listen to that game live right here on 94 Rock. Also in action tonight, the Norfolk volleyball team welcomes in Lincoln Southwest, and Norfolk Catholic makes a quick trip to take on Lutheran High Northeast. The Nebraska football team is 1-0 after a 49-21 win over Ohio on Saturday afternoon. After a slow start, the Huskers outscored the Bobcats 35-8 over the final two quarters. The Huskers were led by freshman running back Jamal Rule, who finished with 122 rushing yards, two touchdowns, and a receiving touchdown, including this one as heard on the Huskers radio network.
4: Third down and one at the Ohio 10, your left hash. Shotgun snap, Calandra. Handoff up the middle. Shot out of a cannon. It's Roll into the end zone on a headlong dive. That's your dagger on opening day. Have yourself a day 2-5.
3: The performance for Rule earned him Big Ten Freshman Player of the Week honors. The Huskers now turn their focus to a Saturday evening game against Bowling Green Saturday in Lincoln. The top-ranked Nebraska volleyball team had their eyes set on another dominant weekend, but Mother Nature had different plans. The Huskers swept DePaul on Friday night, then at Wrigley Field on Sunday night. Condensation and humidity made the court unplayable for Nebraska and Missouri to finish their match, and it was suspended, and officials were unable to resume the match. The Huskers have since returned to Lincoln and will take on New Mexico on Thursday in their home opener, followed by a matchup with 21st-ranked Baylor on Friday. You can find more of today's sports online at newschannelnebraska.com. 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
2: Thank you very much. 70s at 7 coming up, and we'll talk with Daniel Lubezki from Shark Tank, the power station now. Something like a hot, but it's actually going to be nice and cool this week. 94 Rock.

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1: Dee Snider on his feud with Paul Stanley of Kiss.
2: I don't think I'm out of line to be say that I have an opinion and that I feel that the Ace Frehley impersonator playing guitar now is an insult to fans. Paul reacted to me making a statement. Anything negative about Kiss, I mean, you're not allowed to do that apparently, and decided to call me a wannabe and a buffoon, and I had to address that in an open letter to Paul, where I pretty much took him out at the knees.

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94 Rock and Mookie in the morning. I just want a new grill brush. Yeah, there's a grill brush recall in effect due to serious internal injuries. Where are you putting that grill brush, folks? I mean, you're either eating it or I don't want to know.

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1: This next song is by one of the baddest Monopoly players ever to stalk Park Place and Boardwalk. I'm talking about Bruce Springsteen. You see, back in the early 1970s, when he was a struggling musician, Bruce and his buddies would often play long games of Monopoly when they weren't working. Bruce would show up for Monopoly tournaments with arms full of colas, cakes, and candy. And he was ruthless. If someone was hungry, he was ready to deal. One cola, one hotel. A candy bar for two houses. Bruce's old pal, singer Southside Johnny Ryan, says Bruce frequently won because he had no scruples. These days, former Monopoly shark Bruce Springsteen is known as one of the most generous guys in show business.

0: Don't call him the boss, Applesauce. It's Bruce, 94 Rock and Mookie in the morning. Our next guest, one of the bosses or one of the sharks on Shark Tank, and he has a new podcast called Build or Break. Daniel Lubetsky joins us. Good morning.
1: How are you, Mookie?
0: Excellent. Thanks for being with us. The podcast is Build or Break, and some important lessons not only in successes, but I think a lot of us assume that successful people have always been successful in every endeavor, and you have learned yourself, as well as the people you talk with, that you learn as much, if not more, from your failures than from your successes, right?
1: Yes, Mookie, it's quite the opposite, actually. Every single person that I know that has achieved a lot put themselves in uncomfortable positions, had enormous setbacks, but learned from them and kept going till they eventually figured it out. In my case, I had 10 years of failures where I was paying myself a $24,000 salary, making so many mistakes, Mookie. By the way, I love being able to say Mookie. Hi, Mookie. How are you, Mookie? Mookie, Mookie, Mookie.
0: You say it better than anyone has, so you know, feel free.
1: and just the thought that I achieve with, you know, Kind, I make the healthy snack bars.
0: Oh, yeah. Love those.
1: We built it into an iconic brand in the billions of dollars. But prior to that, we almost didn't launch it, Mookie. We almost, the year that we launched Kind, my dad had just passed away. I was really, really sad. He was like my best friend and my mentor. And I had had so many setbacks, 10 years in a row, barely making ends meet. We took a vote in the team and we almost said, let's just wind things down. And we said, all right, let's give this one last chance. And before you know it, Kind worked out. But everything about Kind, every single thing, I can trace it back to the 10 years of lessons of my prior company. And same with Mark Cuban, Matthew McConaughey, Kendra Scott, Chef Jose Andres, Andrew Yang, you name it. We've interviewed the most iconic filmmakers, producers, actors, musicians. Like, the stories are sometimes heart-wrenching. Have you ever heard the group Empire of the Sun?
0: I have not. I remember the movie.
1: It's not connected, but I love that movie too. Luke Steele is the headliner there, and I interviewed him, and I'm like, you will get emotional. And by the way, on Build or Break, the podcast that we're launching tomorrow, you will hear people like you've never heard it before. You know Mr. Wonderful Kevin O'Leary? Have you ever seen him cry?
0: I have not. I've seen him make other people cry.
1: Exactly. Now we give it back to him.
0: Oh, wow. It's about time.
1: He opens up like you have no idea, and he shares his innermost secrets. And what I love about Build or Break is it creates a safe space for the most extraordinary people to talk about their not extraordinary moments. But in reflection, they are extraordinary moments because those setbacks taught them so much, like you said.
0: Well, one, Matthew McConaughey, I think everyone assumes that any, you know, beauty contest or something of that nature he would enter, he would win. But he was a runner-up for Mr. Little Texas, or Little Mr. Texas, I guess. There, what was the story?
1: Yeah, it's an amazing story. Matthew, the interview with Matthew was just extraordinary. And he submitted to the Art of Failure Museum, which we're launching tomorrow as a celebration, of taking all of these setbacks as artworks. Matthew submitted this picture of him and his little trophy for Mr. Texas. And all of his life, he thought he had won Little Mr. Texas. And then when he was writing his book, Green Lights, he looks, and in the plaque, it says runner up. And he's like, whoa, Mom, you told me that I was Mr. Texas. She's like, yes, you always are for me, Mr. Texas. But you were actually runner up. But all of his life, he believed in himself because his mom believed in him. And that gave him self-confidence. He talks in the podcast about how important it is that you develop that self-love, that self-confidence, and find the stories to tell yourself that serve you, to never give up, to take those challenges and turn them into successes, to do whatever you need to ultimately get back on the horse and figure it out.
0: Now, you were talking about how you went through 10 years of struggles before Kind Snacks really took off. One of the things that didn't work out was you had a sun-dried tomato spread. That sounds delicious. Why didn't that work out? I would eat that.
1: Oh, so many things, Mookie. Like, for example, in the Art of Failure exhibit, we show all of these products, and they're broken. And what happened is I had a Stanford Law School education, and I took my savings from my summer jobs and bought this inventory, and the inventory arrived to my house broken. All of the glass jars shattered. Oh. All of the olive oil sipping through the floor because we didn't pack them properly, because we were dumb enough to not know that we should pack it properly because it's glass. And by the time I figured out the lessons, all of my savings are like sipping like the olive oil in the wooden floor in my studio apartment. And to be clear, when that happened, it was not fun. Right now, I reminisce about it. But when that happened, I sat down and I broke down and I started crying. And it was many moments like that, hundreds of moments like that. But what happens next is what matters. How do you say, all right, what did I wrong? Pack those glass jars with bubble wrap. Lesson number one. Number two, number three, number four, number five. Learn those lessons and then get back and try it again. And another of the lessons is come up with simple names. Because the brand, I thought it was going to be so funny. It was a company trying to promote peace in the Middle East. And it was called, I'm not making this up, Moshe Pupik and Ali Mishmumkin's world famous all natural gourmet foods. I still don't know why it
0: didn't
1: work. It
0: just rolls off the tongue.
1: But guess what? From that lesson, what comes? Simple name, kind.
0: Yes.
1: Think about it.
0: Yes.
1: Complete trajectory. And I can tell you hundreds of stories like that. And we do on Build or Break. I share some of my lessons, and our incredible guests go get. Open up their kimono and then tell you that was a weird analogy.
0: Well, I was going to say figuratively, not literally, figuratively open up the kimono. And as we wrap up, you know, you talked about Kevin O'Leary and what he went through getting fired, and Matthew McConaughey being a runner-up in Little Mr. Texas. What was the most surprising failure that you heard about from your guests that just blew your mind?
1: Every one of them. But what's really cool, Mookie, is that they really are not, the word failure is just also like
0: right.
1: Word success and failure. Stephen Bartlett, who does Diary of a CEO, talks about how failure and success are a dichotomy that dances together. And he's so right, because for you to achieve success, you need to achieve some setbacks. Let's call them failures, but you need to be comfortable being uncomfortable. You need to be comfortable falling down from the horse and then just getting back on till you can ride better and better and better, and then ride into the sun and write that movie, come up with that invention, whatever your dream is, just don't give up.
0: Terrific inspiration from people like yourself who have walked the walk, and you're talking the talk on the new podcast, Build or Break. Thank you so much, Daniel Lubetzky.
1: Thank you, Mookie. It's nice to talk to you.
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9: Thanks for being here today.
10: Absolutely. 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
11: Good morning. The state of Nebraska recently accepted more than $5 million in federal grants aimed at speeding up ongoing transportation projects. The federal funds allocated to the Nebraska Department of Transportation include a $1.15 million Regional Infrastructure Accelerator grant to fund the Accelerating Critical Connections for Elevating Living in Nebraska program, $2 million through the Innovative Finance and Asset Concession Program, and $2 million awarded to the Nebraska Council Bluffs Metropolitan Area Planning Agency under the Prioritization Process Pilot Program. State officials, including Nebraska Governor Jim Pillen and Nebraska Department of Transportation Director Vicki Kramer, celebrated the funding at a press conference in Omaha on Friday. A proposed debate in Nebraska's 1st Congressional District is in doubt after the candidates disagreed over when it should happen. The Nebraska Examiner reports that Republican Congressman Mike Flood and Democratic challenger Chris Backemeyer are blaming each other for the scheduling impasse. Flood's campaign says Backemeyer rejected multiple dates for a Nebraska public media debate and wants voters to hear from the candidates before early ballots are mailed out later this month. Backemeyer said Flood declined a League of Women's Voter debate and says he's available any day in October. Mike Flood is the owner of Flood Communications, which includes this station. The high temperatures affected Nebraskans all over the state throughout the weekends, including those in Lincoln celebrating the start of college football. According to Lincoln Fire and Rescue, at least eight people sought medical attention for heat exposure. Several people reported fainting due to the heat. Fire officials say calls picked up as the Husker football game finished Saturday afternoon. You can find more of today's news online at newschannelnebraska.com. From the NCN Newsroom, I'm Brandon Shanahan.
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0: 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Keyword wet this morning with some scattered showers and thunderstorms, but high of 84 and partly cloudy for the afternoon, low of 61 tonight, partly cloudy and 84 again tomorrow. Currently 74.

0: Holly Weird Minute on 94 Run. Don't you enter, you can never get out of here.
1: Welcome to Holly Weird. Sandra Bullock says she's seen alien ships in the sky. Then again, she's worked with Matthew McConaughey, so it might have just been a contact time. The Odyssey extended its IMAX run until the end of the month. Unfortunately, it takes 2 months to watch the whole damn thing. Ben Affleck stars in a new commercial for Aflac. Usually when he's in something that lasts 30 seconds, it's a relationship with J-Lo.
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0: This has been the Holly Weird Minute, 94 Rock.

Toto. I don't think we're in Kansas anymore. This must be Northeast Nebraska. And that's Mookie in the Morning on 94 Rock. He's the original Wicked Witch. Or something that rhymes with that.

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1: You remember Leonard Skinner?
2: He got told me he had poisoning last night after dinner.
1: That's where I heard the name from. The funeral. A door would blow open. Nobody's there. What the hell is it? That's Leonard Skinner. And start laughing. The dangest thing happened. A year and a half later, Gary got Leonard Skinner as a gym coach. And he was making them cut their hair. And here we were trying to be rock legends, see? Ronnie decided it was time to change the name. So when we were thinking of names, I said, Leonard Skinner. They said, where? I said, no, Leonard Skinner. They said, where, Bob? Name of the band. And everybody just bust out laughing. Ronnie said, by God, that's it.

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8: Good morning. The Columbus football team picked up a 48-14 win over Norfolk Friday night. Bishop Newman beat Norfolk Catholic 33-14. And Stanton shut out Lutheran High Northeast 76-0. On the volleyball court, Stanton makes a trip to take on Neely Oakdale. You can listen to that game live right here on 94 Rock. Also in action tonight, the Norfolk volleyball team welcomes in Lincoln Southwest, and Norfolk Catholic makes a quick trip to take on Lutheran High Northeast. The Nebraska football team is 1-0 after a 49-21 win over Ohio on Saturday afternoon. After a slow start, the Huskers outscored the Bobcats 35-8 over the final two quarters. The Huskers were led by freshman running back Jamal Rule, who finished with 122 rushing yards, two touchdowns, and a receiving touchdown, including this one as heard on the Huskers radio network.
9: Third down and one at the Ohio 10, your left hash. Shotgun snap, Calandra. Handoff up the middle. Shot out of a cannon. It's Rule into the end zone on a headlong dive. That's your dagger on opening day. Have yourself a day 2-5.
8: The performance for Rule earned him Big Ten Freshman Player of the Week honors. The Huskers now turn their focus to a Saturday evening game against Bowling Green Saturday in Lincoln. The top-ranked Nebraska volleyball team had their eyes set on another dominant weekend, but Mother Nature had different plans. The Huskers swept DePaul on Friday night, then at Wrigley Field on Sunday night. Condensation and humidity made the court unplayable for Nebraska and Missouri to finish their match, and it was suspended, and officials were unable to resume the match. The Huskers have since returned to Lincoln and will take on New Mexico on Thursday in their home opener, followed by a matchup with 21st-ranked Baylor on Friday. You can find more of today's sports online at newschannelnebraska.com. 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
0: This is the story of time long ago, a time of myth and legend, when the ancient gods were petty and cruel, and they plagued mankind with suffering. Only one man dared to challenge their power, Mookie. But wherever there was evil, wherever an innocent would suffer, there would be Mookie in the morning on 94 Rock.

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1: You named Van Halen Van Halen. Why did you do that?
2: Well, I think the original name that they wanted was Rat Salad, which was the name of a Black Sabbath song at some point in the early 70s.
1: It would have been like a Black Sabbath tribute band or something.
2: Well, let's make something that's going to have some longevity to it that has a little bit of shadow and a little mystery. You're not sure what a Van Halen is. It's right. Like Santana. That could be the name of a place. It could be the name of a person.
1: Right, but didn't that give the boys, didn't they give the Van Halen brothers a little too much power in the band, like that they had the name? You know what I mean? I'm surprised you went with that. Why not Roth?
2: Single syllables never swing.

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1: John Lennon talks about helping David Bowie with the song, Fame.
2: So he's fiddling around. He writes them in the studio. Now he goes in about four words and a few guys and starts laying down this stuff. And he has virtually nothing. He's making it up in the studio. So I just contributed whatever I contributed, you know, like backwards piano and a couple of things like repeat of Fame. And then we needed a middle eight, so we took some Stevie Wonder middle eight and did it backwards, you know, and we made a record out of it, right?

Rocking the Big Red 94, rocking Mookie in the morning. If you're having a birthday today, have a happy one. You share it with Bernie Sanders turning 85. Or as they call 85 these days, prime presidential age.

0: It's time for some morning tea with Mookie and the T-Man.
1: This is it, baby. The show.
0: Yeah. On 94 Rock.
2: It's another real holiday, T-Man. National Truck Driver Appreciation Week. So we're asking on Facebook, what's the best truck driver movie? There are more than I realized there. Of course, Smokey and the Bandit. You can pick Smokey and the Bandit 2 or 3. No one's picking 3. That was awful. There was no Bandit. Burt Reynolds wasn't in Smokey and the Bandit Part 3. What was the point? Maximum Overdrive, the Stephen King movie where all of the machines come alive, including that scary truck with the goblin face on the front. Convoy, the one that inspired the song, or I think the song came first, then the movie. Either way, Mad Max, Fury Road. You could probably throw Road Warrior in there, too. They had a big truck in that one. Big Trouble in Little China with Kurt Russell. Every Which Way But Loose with Clint Eastwood and the Orangutan. Right Turn Clad. Joyride with Paul Walker, the horror movie where the truck driver is chasing them and calling them on the CB. Kern to Kern. You ever see Joyride?
3: I don't think so.
2: Oh, man, what a movie. Oh, it's so good, so good. Yeah, there are a couple of dudes, college age, are driving cross country, and they get a CB radio in their car, and they decide to play a prank on a trucker, and everything goes horribly wrong. Black Dog, starring Patrick Swayze, Meatloaf, and Randy Travis. How about that for a cast? And another great Kurt Russell movie, Breakdown, where he and his wife have, you guess it, a breakdown. Their car breaks down on the side of the road, and a trucker stops by to help, or so they think, and winds up kidnapping the wife, and Kurt Russell has to chase him down. Great flick. So, best truck driver movie, and go.
3: I'm going to go with one you didn't have on the list.
2: Oh, yeah?
3: And that's Pee-wee's Big Adventure. I don't know if you remember this, but...
2: That's right. Large Marge!
3: Large Marge came in a big truck and scared the crap out of him.
2: I said, yeah. That when she makes that face, that traumatized a lot of young people. But, oh, yes. Good old Large Marge. I mean, it's hard not to pick Smokey and the Bandit. That movie coming up on its 50th anniversary next year, if you can believe it. But
3: great flick.
2: Still eminently rewatchable with the legendary Jackie Gleason as Sheriff Buford T. Justice. I'm going to barbecue your candy. Hilarious. Love that. Snowman, Jerry Reed, Flash the Dog, and Sally Field. Hello. So let us know on Facebook on National Truck Driver Appreciation Week. What's the best truck driver movie?
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10: Good morning. The state of Nebraska recently accepted more than $5 million in federal grants aimed at speeding up ongoing transportation projects. The federal funds allocated to the Nebraska Department of Transportation include a $1.15 million Regional Infrastructure Accelerator Grant to fund the Accelerating Critical Connections for Elevating Living in Nebraska program, $2 million through the Innovative Finance and Asset Concession Program, and $2 million awarded to the Nebraska Council Bluffs Metropolitan Area Planning Agency under the Prioritization Process Pilot Program. State officials, including Nebraska Governor Jim Pillen and Nebraska Department of Transportation Director Vicki Kramer, celebrated the funding at a press conference in Omaha on Friday. A proposed debate in Nebraska's 1st Congressional District is in doubt after the candidates disagreed over when it should happen. The Nebraska Examiner reports that Republican Congressman Mike Flood and Democratic challenger Chris Backemeyer are blaming each other for the scheduling impasse. Flood's campaign says Backemeyer rejected multiple dates for a Nebraska public media debate and wants voters to hear from the candidates before early ballots are mailed out later this month. Backemeyer said Flood declined a League of Women's Voter debate and says he's available any day in October. Mike Flood is the owner of Flood Communications, which includes this station. The high temperatures affected Nebraskans all over the state throughout the weekends, including those in Lincoln celebrating the start of college football. According to Lincoln Fire and Rescue, at least 8 people sought medical attention for heat exposure. Several people reported fainting due to the heat. Fire officials say calls picked up as the Husker football game finished Saturday afternoon. You can find more of today's news online at newschannelnebraska.com. From the NCN Newsroom, I'm Brandon Shanahan.
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2: 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They're on Main Street in Bloomfield. Your lawn needs a little moisture. Some scattered showers and thunderstorms this morning. Partly cloudy, 84 for the afternoon. Low of 61 tonight. Partly cloudy, 84 tomorrow. Currently 75.

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1: Once you enter, you can never get out of here. 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
2: Sandra Bullock says she's seen alien ships in the sky. Then again, she's worked with Matthew McConaughey, so it might have just been a contact time. The Odyssey extended its IMAX run until the end of the month. Unfortunately, it takes 2 months to watch the whole damn thing. Ben Affleck stars in a new commercial for Aflac. Usually when he's in something that lasts 30 seconds, it's a relationship with J-Lo.

0: music.
1: Do you know that this song was recorded as a bonus throwaway track for this album?
2: I got my mind set on you.
1: And having all of George Harrison's rock star friends on it was a total accident. It all started when George had dinner with Jeff Lynne and Roy Orbison, and he asked Jeff to help him record the extra song. Then Roy Orbison asked if he could come along and listen, and George called Bob Dylan to use his home studio. Finally, when George picked up a guitar he needed that was at Tom Petty's house, Tom said, "I'm coming along too." And because everyone couldn't help themselves and they all ended up on the track, the label said, "We're not giving this away as a bonus track." So they booked 9 more days in the studio.

fucking nutritional ninny rolls his eyes when you're scarfing pizza rolls and then has the audacity to ask if the dip is made with fat-free yogurt. 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
7: Good morning. 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Bishop Newman beat Norfolk Catholic 33-14, and Stanton shut out Lutheran High Northeast 76-0. 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You can listen to that game live right here on 94 Rock. Also in action tonight, the Norfolk volleyball team welcomes in Lincoln Southwest, and Norfolk Catholic makes a quick trip to take on Lutheran High Northeast. The Nebraska football team is 1-0 after a 49-21 win over Ohio on Saturday afternoon. After a slow start, the Huskers outscored the Bobcats 35-8 over the final two quarters. The Huskers were led by freshman running back Jamal Rule, who finished with 122 rushing yards, two touchdowns, and a receiving touchdown, including this one as heard on the Huskers radio network.
8: Third down and one at the Ohio 10, your left hash. Shotgun snap, Calandra, handoff up the middle. Shot out of a cannon, it's Rule! Into the end zone on a headlong dive. That's your dagger on opening day. Have yourself a day, 2-5.
7: The performance for Rule earned him Big Ten Freshman Player of the Week honors. The Huskers now turn their focus to a Saturday evening game against Bowling Green Saturday in Lincoln. The top-ranked Nebraska volleyball team had their eyes set on another dominant weekend, but Mother Nature had different plans. The Huskers swept DePaul on Friday night, then at Wrigley Field on Sunday night. Condensation and humidity made the court unplayable for Nebraska and Missouri to finish their match, and it was suspended, and officials were unable to resume the match. The Huskers have since returned to Lincoln and will take on New Mexico on Thursday in their home opener, followed by a matchup with 21st-ranked Baylor on Friday. You can find more of today's sports online at newschannelnebraska.com. 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
0: 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Pretty terrific taco Tuesday, partly cloudy, 84, low of 61 tonight. A happy hump day tomorrow, partly cloudy and 84 again for Wednesday. 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They've got you covered.
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1: I'm pleased to be joined today on Faith Health Inside Look by Dr. Justin Oltman with Faith Health Ear, Nose, and Throat. And today we're talking about skin cancer.
2: There are three most common types of skin cancer. One is a squamous cell carcinoma, and there's a basal cell carcinoma, and then the one that most people also know about is the melanoma, which is the more aggressive one.
1: Yeah.
2: And so typically people will come to me with these after they've been biopsied by either their primary care or dermatology, and then we can talk about how do we treat this. 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
1: Sure.
2: And same day.
1: Thanks for being here today.
2: Absolutely, my pleasure.
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0: 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Football weather calls for pizza. Grab your favorite Valentino's pizza before the big game. It's going to be feeling like football weather by the end of the week. Today, partly cloudy, 84, low 61 tonight. Partly cloudy, 84 tomorrow. Highs only in the low 70s this coming weekend. Looking forward to it. Right now, 79. 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

0: hours cruising out of that 94 rock block brought to you by Runza. 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
3: 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Partly sunny, 84 today. Low 61 tonight. Partly sunny, 84 again tomorrow. Right now, 81. 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

one constant through all the years, Ray, a 94 rock block. America's rolled by like an army of steamrollers. But this 94 rock block reminds us of all that once was good and it could be again. 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
1: 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And today we're talking about skin cancer.
2: There are three most common types of skin cancer. One is a squamous cell carcinoma, and there's a basal cell carcinoma, and then the one that most people also know about is the melanoma, which is the more aggressive one.
1: Yeah.
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2: The same day.
1: Thanks for being here today.
2: Absolutely. My pleasure.
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4: Good afternoon. The University of Nebraska is facing similar challenges to other colleges and universities all over the country in seeing fewer students on campus, but new data shows that there is one bright spot. Data released by the university earlier today show that there were just shy of 8,000 first-time freshmen across the University of Nebraska system. That's up slightly from last year. Overall, though, there are fewer students enrolled total, just under 49,000, down 1% from 2025. University officials say they saw large declines in international students and grad students, which NU President Dr. Jeffrey Gold says reflect a reduction in federal research funding. College officials say credit hours remain strong, which they say shows the students that are on campus are trying to take more courses to try to graduate faster. Roadwork is expected to begin tomorrow on Norfolk Avenue and several other city streets as part of Norfolk's 2026 milling and overlay project. Milling will begin near 14th Street and Norfolk Avenue and move west to 27th Street. The work was previously delayed by rain and equipment issues. Overlaying paving will also begin tomorrow on Brosh Avenue from 7th Street to 5th Street and on 5th Street from Brosh Avenue to Prospect Avenue, weather permitting. A proposed debate in Nebraska's 1st Congressional District is in doubt after the candidates disagreed on when it should happen. The Nebraska Examiner reports that Republican Congressman Mike Flood and Democratic challenger Chris Backemeyer are blaming each other for the scheduling impasse. Flood's campaign says Backemeyer rejected multiple dates for a Nebraska public media debate and wants voters to hear from the candidates before early ballots are mailed out later this month. Backemeyer says that Flood declined a League of Women Voters debate and says he's available any day in October. Mike Flood is the owner of Flood Communications, which includes this station. You can find more of today's news online at newschannelnebraska.com. 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
0: 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Highs are going to reach 83 this afternoon. Scattered rain chances throughout the day and this evening. Overnight lows will fall to around 62. For tomorrow, sunny, a little cooler. Highs near 80 for your Thursday. Sunny and 81. News and weather anytime online at 94rock.fm.
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was making his name into a symbol. Michael Jackson was making time with Elvis's daughter. Tommy Lee was busy making movies with his wife. And these bands were making great music. The 90s at noon. 94 Rock.

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0: 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Scattered showers out there. Highs are going to reach 83. We'll see scattered showers tonight as well. Lows fall to around 62. for your Wednesday tomorrow. Sunny, a little cooler, highs near 80, and breezy as well. 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

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Here's Def Leppard on 94 Rock.

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1: We got some nasty weather heading our way. 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
0: 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Tonight, scattered showers possible. Overnight lows dip down to 62. Tomorrow looks like the pick of the midweek forecast. Sunshine returns. Highs are going to reach 80. Wednesday night, cooler. Lows around 54. Sunny and mild on Thursday, 81. Then Friday turns up the warm temperatures. Highs get up to near 90 degrees. 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
1: I'm pleased to be joined today on Faith Health Inside Look by Dr. Justin Oltman with Faith Health Ear, Nose, and Throat. And today we're talking about skin cancer.
2: There are three most common types of skin cancer. One is a squamous cell carcinoma, and there's a basal cell carcinoma, and then the one that most people also know about is the melanoma, which is the more aggressive one.
1: Yeah.
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1: Thanks for being here today.
2: Absolutely. 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
11: 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Tonight, scattered chances of rain, mainly between 8 or after midnight. Tomorrow, sunny and cooler, breezy at times, highs near 80 degrees. 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

Husker volleyball back in action this Thursday. They take on New Mexico. 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

Stern. He played Marv on Home Alone. He's the one that got hit by an iron, I think. He'll talk to him about Home Alone and other things going on in his life tomorrow morning on 94 Rock. Mookie in the morning.

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0: That's your Carhartt Lumber Hairy Chest song. Wrapping up that 94 Rock Block with Bon Jovi's Bed of Roses. That Rock Block brought to you by Runza. If you haven't tried those popcorn chicken saucy nugs yet, they're sauced and tossed in your choice of three delicious flavors. Swing in today, Runza. They make nugs better. They make everything better.
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4: Destructive winds is just deadly.
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0: 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Tonight brings just a small chance of rain. Closer to midnight, lows fall to around 62. Tomorrow, sunny, a little cooler, highs near 80. Thursday, sunny and 81. Friday, warm and breezy, highs near 90. 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

0: on campus are trying to take more courses to try to graduate faster. Roadwork is expected to begin tomorrow on Norfolk Avenue and several other city streets as part of Norfolk's 2026 Milling and Overlay Project. Milling will begin near 14th Street and Norfolk Avenue and move west to 27th Street. The work was previously delayed by rain and equipment issues. Overlaying paving will also begin tomorrow on Brosh Avenue from 7th Street to 5th Street and on 5th Street from Brosh Avenue to Prospect Avenue, weather permitting. A proposed debate in Nebraska's 1st Congressional District is in doubt after the candidates disagreed on when it should happen. The Nebraska Examiner reports that Republican Congressman Mike Flood and Democratic challenger Chris Backemeyer are blaming each other for the scheduling impasse. Flood's campaign says Backemeyer rejected multiple dates for a Nebraska public media debate and wants voters to hear from the candidates before early ballots are mailed out later this month. Backemeyer says that Flood declined a League of Women Voters debate and says he's available any day in October. Mike Flood is the owner of Flood Communications, which includes this station. You can find more of today's news online at newschannelnebraska.com. From the NCN Newsroom, I'm Brandon Shanahan.
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0: for you.
1: I'm pleased to be joined today on Faith Health Inside Look by Dr. Justin Oatman with Faith Health Ear, Nose, and Throat. And today we're talking about skin cancer.
2: There are three most common types of skin cancer. One is a squamous cell carcinoma, and there's a basal cell carcinoma, and then the one that most people also know about is the melanoma, which is the more aggressive one.
1: Yeah.
2: And so typically people will come to me with these after they've been biopsied by either their primary care or dermatology, and then we can talk about how do we treat this. 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
1: Sure.
2: The same day.
1: Thanks for being here today.
2: Absolutely, my pleasure.
1: All right. 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

0: The 94 Rock pregame continues as we are joined by PAC Cassie Tucker and APRN Adam Dedeker from Faith Health Orthopedics. Thanks for joining us.
1: Thanks for having us.
0: And of course, when it comes to high school and college athletes and their health, one of the first things that comes to mind are rotator cuff injuries. You hear that term all the time. What exactly is the rotator cuff and why is it so important for athletes?
1: The rotator cuff is a group of four muscles. So it is the supraspinatus, infraspinatus, subscapularis, and then the teres minor. So those muscles are responsible for your range of motion and your stability and like your overhead strength in the shoulder.
0: And how did these sports injuries, you know, in baseball, football, basketball, happen to the rotator cuff?
2: These are usually contact injuries that happen from hyperextending the shoulder, you know, for example, like in football, tackling someone, or basketball, getting your arm tangled up with someone. So usually just a hyperextension type injury to the shoulder.
0: Now, when someone tears a rotator cuff, what are the treatment options and will they be able to return to sports after that treatment?
1: So if they have a rotator cuff tear, we look at it if it's like a partial thickness tear or a full thickness tear. With partial thickness tears, sometimes we can treat those conservatively with physical therapy to rehab the shoulder. With a full thickness rotator cuff tear, we do have to do surgery to repair the rotator cuff. And then they go through some extensive physical therapy to rehab it. And then once everything is recovered, they will be able to return to sports.
0: What about preventive medicine? Are there any exercises or anything that athletes can do to strengthen that area, the shoulder and the rotator cuff, to prevent those injuries?
2: There are. They can do weight training exercises to strengthen those muscles. They can also work on stretching to keep the flexibility in the shoulder. But the biggest thing is keeping it strong.
0: Obviously, knee injuries are foremost on the minds of a lot of athletes, especially ACL and meniscus tears. Those are often career-ending. What puts these athletes at the highest risk for those kind of injuries?
1: So typically, those injuries happen with like running and jumping injuries when there's like sudden movements and deceleration, or when they are like pivoting and changing directions really quickly.
0: And have there been advancements in knee surgery or rehab that have made recovery faster and more effective once they have experienced these injuries?
2: There have. We use bone grafting in the procedure now to help the healing of the graft to make things nice and strong for these athletes. And the rehab has been modified over the years to get people back to surgery or get back to activity, usually within 8 or 9 months.
0: And what's the difference between just a minor knee strain and something more serious that requires medical attention, surgery, things of that nature?
1: If a athlete was to strain their knee, typically their symptoms will improve within like 24, 48 hours, where they may have just like pinched some tissue in there, pinched the meniscus. They didn't actually tear anything. When there's actually a tear to the tissue, like the ACL or the meniscus, that pain is not going to improve and they're going to continue to have issues. Also with a major injury, you typically have a lot more swelling than just with a minor injury.
0: They always talk about stretching before you practice or play. How important is that and proper conditioning in general in preventing knee injuries?
2: It's very important. When the muscles aren't stretched, when they're tight, or when the muscles are tired from activity, it puts you at a much higher risk for an injury. So keeping those muscles strong and stretched out is very helpful to prevent the injuries.
0: Of course, once an athlete is treated for injuries of these types, they're thinking, how soon can I get back on the playing field? What's the typical recovery timeline for something serious like a rotator cuff tear or a knee injury? And how do you know when an athlete is truly ready to return to play?
1: So with a rotator cuff injury, typically recovery time is anywhere from like 6 months up to a year. A knee injury with like an ACL injury, you're typically looking at about 9 months before you're able to return to play. With a knee with like a meniscus tear, typically you're looking at about 4 to 5 months before you're able to return to play. We coordinate care with the physical therapist and they have some return to play programs that they're able to do with athletes, including like throwing programs and running programs to make sure the athletes are ready to return to sports.
0: Of course, sometimes that timeline doesn't always jibe with the next season. Is there anything that athletes can do to speed up their recovery without risking further injury?
2: Yeah, there's a few things. First of all, just staying in good shape and keeping the muscles strong, and also playing different sports and using different muscles. If the athletes, focus on one sport and really do the same repetitive motions over and over again, it puts them at a higher risk for certain injuries, especially with rotator cuffs. So I encourage kids to play multiple sports and get out and do a lot of things and just stay healthy and strong.
0: And, of course, physical challenges aren't just the only thing to keep in mind when recovering from a major injury. How do you also balance that with the mental challenges?
1: Yeah, a lot of these injuries can be quite devastating for the athletes. So I think it's very important to have a good support system around you. Kind of understanding that this injury is temporary and with, therapy and surgery, you'll be able to fully recover and get back to the activities you like to do. Also, like remaining an active member of the team. So even if you can't play, going to practices there, with your teammates, supporting them and, talking to them about your feelings and your concerns. Just setting goals of kind of where you want to be once you're all the way recovered from this injury.
0: And finally, what would you say is the biggest piece of advice you give to young athletes so they can stay healthy in the game and avoid these injuries as much as possible and stay healthy as long as possible?
2: Yeah, like I said before, getting out and doing lots of different sports, don't just focus on one thing, really work hard on keeping your body strong and healthy. And get out there and have fun. It's a game, so go out there and enjoy it. Don't take it too serious. And if an injury does come up, if you're in a good state of mind, you'll probably recover a little bit better. So get out there and have fun.
0: PAC Cassie Tucker, APRN Adam Dedeker from Faith Health Orthopedics. Thank you so much for your time and your knowledge today.
2: Awesome. Thank you.
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3: Calandria under center, deep back Nelson. Snap, play fake, deep drop, Calandria. All day to throw, now slides left, surveys downfield, spirals over the middle, caught underneath Nelson, 40.

0: would not be denied. Mekhi, for days, just kept going, breaking off three different tackles all the way to Paydirt.
1: Shotgun snap, Calandra, handoff up the middle.
0: Shot out of McKinnon, it's roll into the end zone on a headlong dive. That's your dagger on opening day. Have yourself a day, 2-5.
1: Klein can only roll shot it. Now Nebraska, Bergen chooses middle back. T. Ziegler flying in there. Overdig by the libero. Here come the red-clad Huskers, the slime. Anio Bacia. Kaboom! It's a veritable blizzard of lasers coming from the Nebraska side. 9-4 Huskers in the second. Tip shot. 3-meter line. Diving dig the libero. Nora Mannion. Echo tip shot. Kendall Flick. Beautiful kid. Big kick by Olivia Mount. Bring out the spatula. Right side tip shot by Campbell Flynn. Doug over the net though. And Campbell Flynn. Two hands it over. Doug. DePaul right side again. And a big block. Skylar Pierce. 4-3 Nebraska. What a rally.
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3: Welcome in, everybody. Just got an hour of Kyle and me.
4: No, don't say it's not true.
3: Because we've got the hour of the week coming up at 7 o'clock. JB and DBK.
4: That's a good hour. If anybody's going to knock us off.
3: You're all right with that?
4: I'm okay.
3: It's like the only duo you're okay with.
4: That's true.
3: Handing things over to. So Husker Volleyball Hour coming up here in hour number two. So lots to get into for that one. So we will fill the time up until then, but lots for us to get into as well. We had another media availability today. Coach Rule, again, always talks on Mondays. We have the coordinators that talk on Tuesdays along with some players as well. So I want to play a few clips for you here today. But I guess overall, what did you think of the tone of the messaging today?
4: I really like both of them at the podium.
3: I do too.
4: A lot.
3: I do too. I enjoy listening to them.
4: Because Coach Rules, he's toned it down from what it used to be for him. And that's fine. That's his prerogative. I think but the thing is, he lets his coordinators do their thing. He knows Dana's been a head coach. He's not going to govern what Dana says. And Dana's a grown man. So he's going to know what he says and believe what he says. But I was really interested to hear what he said about Luke Lindenmeyer there at the end. He wanted to make sure he got that in there. Of course, the thoughts on Anthony Calandria and where he can get better, the whole running back conversation and what they knew going into game one and what they had said about the running back room for the entirety of camp. And then Rob Orch just breaking down that first play. I wanted to hear somebody talk about what happened there. It was just a coverage bust. As somebody tweeted out, during the game, that Jeremiah Charles' controller broke. He just got stuck and he didn't know what to do. So that happens in sports, but they were able to punch back. And his thought about, okay, they still have to play faster. They have to play with even more of an edge. So I enjoy Coordinator Tuesday. I'm going to call it Coordinator Tuesday. Is that okay? Tuesday.
3: Yeah. I guess for Coach Holgorsen, he's pretty open and honest, and we'll tell you a lot of things. But I wonder if he's sick of getting asked about the running backs yet.
4: I think the media understands more about what they see.
3: What they have seen. I'm telling you, you can just tell. Coach Holgorsen does not get up in the business on the sideline when he's coaching. I mean, he'll come every now and again, but he's not. He kind of, again, kind of keeps his distance and lets the position coaches do their coaching and their huddles. But you can just tell how much he likes that running back room. The way he comes over and talks to them and congratulates them, you can just tell he really, really likes that group.
4: They're young, they're inexperienced, but they're incredibly talented. And that's what they knew about these guys. They just had to get a chance. It's not, I think there's a shock to the system as to, from the fan base perspective, of what we had last year was a guy who had 40% of the offense in Emmett Johnson and one guy. That's just not what you have. So it's an adjustment, not just from the fans watching it, but from the players. You know, this week could be Isaiah Mosey's week. And maybe Jamal or Mekhi take a step back as to what we saw. So it is a good problem to have that you have three incredibly serviceable backs that all could be RB1.
3: Woodhouse has been a trusted partner in your everyday since 1975. 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Who did we start with last week? I don't even remember.
4: Who did we start with?
3: Yeah, which coordinator?
4: I don't remember.
3: Yeah. I guess we'll start with Dana Holgorsen tonight. One other thing, too, and you talk about the spreading the ball around with the running backs. it's the same kind of situation with the wide receivers. And I think he talked about it today. Yeah. Nisaiah Hunter, a guy that they want to get the ball to.
4: Yeah, it was, that was another interesting part of it, is that he only had, technically he had two targets, but one officially. The second one went to the end zone. And Ja'Cory had some interesting comments today about how it's a different brand of football, soft, that penalty
3: was
4: called.
3: He's like, I just wanted to hit somebody else.
4: There was no argument there from Coach Rhule, especially in the postgame. It was a penalty. We argued it at the time. We weren't exactly sure what they were calling. But Nisaiah, he's going to be, Dana was like, hand up. That's on me. And I'm sure he talked to him after the game. They're going to, if I could change my pick to click, I think I would change it to Nisaiah, because I think they're going to really try to force feed him at times.
3: All right, well, let's, again, start with the offensive coordinator. And up first, what did he think of Anthony Calandria's decision-making there in game number one?
5: The only issue I got, you know, he put the ball on the ground once. That was a mental error on his part. I know what I said to him, and he said that to the old line, but then he was thinking something different in his brain, you know, and so that's a mental error that can't happen. His one play that he got sacked, basically sacked himself, you know, on that illegal, the throwing thing, the intentional grounding, that's a negative play. I mean, that resulted in 3rd and 31 where I had a give up call, you know, the next play. Other than that, I thought his decisions were good. The only issue I have other than that is the completion percentage. We got to get that thing higher. You know, we shoot for about 70%, and he was at 56%. I've seen him make those throws. I think he was overthrowing some things. His accuracy wasn't as good as what I've seen it in practice. And then we had 4 or 5 drops on top of that, you know, and so... big focus this week of completion percentage and putting the thing in play. But from a decision-making perspective, I thought he was outstanding for about 95% of the game.
4: That was something about Dylan that was pretty consistent, right? It was always around 70% completion percentage. Part of it was the heat, whatever, finding touch on some of those underneath crossers. There are about 5 or so drops in there. I think, I don't know if the PFF had it at 5 as the total number, but I think 5 was the number. Part of it was it hit him in the hands, they got to catch it, but also too, that thought of got to throw a catchable ball in some of those underneath routes. Like Dana said, decision making was good, and that's a good start, because that was the one big concern that we talked about consistently was he's a gunslinger, but what's the negative side of a gunslinger? He's going to fit it into tight windows. He's going to make, at times, irrational decisions. That was not the case with him on Saturday.
3: Yeah, I thought he was, I don't want to say subdued, but I think we only saw a surface scratching of what is capable of Anthony Calandria on Saturday.
4: Yeah, and that's part of, I guess, what you game plan. You're not going to show everything.
3: Yeah, exactly.
4: In a first game, there was a lot of screens in there. There was a lot of crossing routes in there. There was the best throw that, you know, I'd seen since I'd come here from Nebraska quarterback on that fading throw from his own end zone to Kwazi Gilmer to get them backed out of their own goal line on a 92-yard touchdown drive. That was that. When we said in fall camp, he is a much better thrower than what people give him credit for, I point to you, Exhibit A.
3: Yes.
4: That throw.
3: You've been kind of a nerd about it all fall camp.
4: I was just out of practice. He threw a couple balls that were, man, they were really, really good. Mm-hmm. He's got a good deep ball. It's the underneath intermediate balls that come in at 98 on the gun when you could slow that thing down to 89 and allow those guys, again, those are guys that want to be pro receivers, hit your hands, make the catch, but you want to help your receivers out too.
3: All right, here's that running back's question. He was asked if the running back exceeded his expectations.
5: No, it's what I thought it looked like. You know, those guys played hard. I thought they were all 3 good players and have flashed at times. So it's just good to see it in the game, obviously, you know. So I was happy with how all 3 of them played, you know. It's kind of nice to start the season with a run play that goes for an explosive play that Mosey did, you know. And you know, our plan was to get, you know, Makai in there real quick. Thought they both deserved stuff. You know, with Jamal, we just, you know, how is he going to be on the sidelines game one? You know, and I thought he was awesome in pregame and had no issues. Our plan was the first short yardage situation he was going in, and that happened on the first drive. So all 3 of them had... you know, positive plays, drive one, and then you just start rotating. Where does it go from here? I don't know. We'll see how practice goes today.
4: That's part of it. Who's going to be the toast of the town in game two? It could be either one of those three. I equate it to, you know, the old game, is it Hungry Hungry Hippos, where the hippos come up and you have to, or is that, no, it's Whack-A-Mole. Whack-A-Mole, the moles come up and you whack. It's like, Mekhi's going to have a good game. Okay, next week it's Isaiah. Next week it's, that's what you hope it is.
3: Yeah.
4: And that's why you can't, if you're in that room, you can't get too up or down based on what your performance is or what your workload is, because it can change significantly in a moment's notice based on the flow of the game. Isaiah had the first carry of 24 yards, and if you were to, based on that sample size, you say, okay, this is going to be Isaiah's game. But Jamal Rule came in that first drive in short yardage, and really there were no nerves there. He just, everything that you saw in the spring and in fall camp, and then Mekhi Nelson is shades of what we saw in the bowl game. All three of those guys are going to get a chance to play a prominent role in this offense.
3: All right, how about one of the biggest storylines of the game on Saturday, when those two big defensive linemen ran out there to help out the offense on that short and goal situation, using Jasir Whittington and Anthony Jones on short yardage plays. Of course, the offensive coordinator was asked about that.
5: Now, that came out of the Matt Rule playbook. We did that with Ty Robinson a couple years ago, you know, and that was, I had a tremendous amount of fun with that, with Ty. We didn't feel like we had the people to do that last year, so we just kind of shelved that and had open tryouts and camp, and Anthony and Jasir kind of took that thing over and ran with it. Man, those guys were fired up. I've never seen two kids on defense go in on offense and do that and play with as much intensity and excitement that those two guys did. Man, that was awesome to see.
4: Yeah, you know, just overall, when you look at this offense, where it's at, I think it has a toughness, a tenacity, and Husker fans love seeing that. The look of the Maryland eye kind of took them back with the halfback and a 3-point stance. So that was a sight for sore eyes for Husker fans.
3: And hand your grilling game with a Nebraska-made grill from M Grills. 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I'm telling you, that was one of the fastest I've ever seen a defensive lineman run when they called on Whittington to get out there for that package. He was sitting with the defense.
4: Yeah, you were in my ear.
3: Which is at the very end of the bench, and had to go way to the other goal line. They were hollering at him to come out, and boy, he sprinted. Then he had to sprint back to go back to the huddle to get ready to go play defense, and then that's when he got a little gassed, I think.
4: Yeah,
3: he'll be more prepared for that, and then he went back out and played offense another time, I think. He played a couple more snaps, but you could tell he likes doing it.
4: We're going to see it a lot.
3: Yeah.
4: I think we're going to see it this weekend. One of the lasting memories of the game is that run that Jamal Rule had based off that offset Maryland eye, where he was just stomping over defenders. That's what a lot of people want Nebraska football to be, and that was really, really fun to watch.
3: All right, I'm going to get to a break. Coming up on the other side of this, we'll hear from the defensive coordinator, Rob Orich. Keep it here on Sports Nightly.
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2: 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Welcome back to Sports Nightly with Kyle Crooks. I'm Jessica Cootie. I got a question on the text line, and also, but before we get to that, Dryce in the chat says, Jessica, how do you know which twin you're working with? Well, I think it's pretty easy to tell them apart now. I can see why maybe initially, but as Lauren and Hannah pointed out the first time I talked to them, once you get to know them, they're pretty easy to tell apart.
13: Do they think they look alike?
2: I don't think so. They said that pretty quickly the teammates and everybody were able to tell them apart. So. So I guess maybe once you see them together multiple times.
13: Is twin telepathy a thing?
2: Are you guys identical? Yeah. They're identical, but I think you could see the differences.
13: Is twin telepathy a thing?
2: They also act differently, too. So once you know their personalities, I think you can tell them apart, too.
13: I'm going to ask it a third time.
2: Is it a thing, Laura?
14: Sometimes, but not all the time. It depends.
13: Okay.
2: Wouldn't you say, though, like, that's what you told me, though, right? Once you kind of get to know you guys, are pretty easy to tell apart.
14: Yeah, like, all the softball kids are like, now that I see it, I can't unsee it.
2: Yeah.
13: Personality's much different?
14: Yep.
2: Yep.
13: Okay.
2: Yep.
13: Who's more outgoing? Is it you? Okay.
2: Yeah. I mean, Hannah's great. She's outgoing, too. She's a great interview as well. You guys are both great interviews. But you definitely are like, woo, bubbly.
14: Yeah, we're definitely outgoing.
2: And she's more chiller. She's more chill. Yeah. So.
13: I'd say I'm probably one of them. I'm the more outgoing of us two.
2: Oh, absolutely.
13: Yeah.
2: You're the Lauren of the Kamensons.
13: For Sports Nightly.
2: Okay, so then Greg in Lincoln had sent us in a comment. It was extremely difficult to watch Saturday's game regarding players' uniforms, numbers. I found it very confusing, and listening to various radio stations also, it was an issue with a lot of fans. Thank you for your response. Again, Greg and Lincoln.
13: Well, now you know the numbers.
2: Now they're settled. I know that it was a little confusing, and they did have the single-digit guys. They didn't unveil that until Saturday and had several guys move. Look, the play-by-play guy of all people was trying to figure it out.
13: It was, that's all week. That's why I was on edge. I was trying to get answers. So we had answers. Luckily, I think TV had answers too, so they knew. They were aware of the number changes, I believe, and we knew. So that helped us, and I think what's good for us is we know the body compositions of a lot of these guys, so that helps too.
2: Yeah,
13: switch numbers.
2: Understand. I know you probably like to have those rosters in hand going into it, especially when you got a lot of new faces, which is today's college football, right?
13: I know marketing was scrambling a little bit because you have the video boards, you have the ribbon boards, everything that goes along with that. And when you something as easy as a number change, there's a domino effect to that.
2: Yes.
13: For all departments.
2: But, you know, again, in this day and age in college football and all of college athletics, when you have a lot of different players and new faces and new names, and you want to figure out who they are. I get it. But luckily, that was just a one-game thing, so I don't foresee them changing numbers every week, right? You hope not?
13: No, I think this is it.
2: You hope?
13: This better be it. I don't think that. I think that's against the rules. I don't think you can just change numbers all willy-nilly. Maybe for, like, special teams, you throw on a penny, you know, that situation, that's a real thing, but I don't think you can change your actual number week to week.
2: Well, because it was last year when Caleb Benning had to change. Was it last year?
13: Yeah, he changed in season.
2: Yeah, it was last year
13: because
2: it was
13: right,
2: you in the booth. Yeah, so he had to change because of it. There was multiple people playing special teams.
13: Yes.
2: So they had to change. He was changing it in-game and then ended up just changing it because they kept that special team.
13: College numbers are as hard as it is because there's two of each number for the most part. They're such big rosters. You don't have that in the NFL.
2: All right, well, let's hear from the defensive coordinator, Rob Orch. He met today with the media as a part of his weekly press conference, and up first, he was asked, of course, about the coverage mistake that to start the game that gave up that big explosive play for Ohio.
15: It's a great question. So we have a coverage bust on the first play, a communication issue on the back half that we fixed after that snap. But, you know, we allowed a third of their yards almost on a single play on the first play of the game. That was an eye-opening experience for us, and it was a great opportunity to see how we respond. And so one thing I was pleased with is the guys came to the sideline, you know, settled back into what we do. But that was an unexpected event, and so we had a change of state moment, and we had an opportunity to respond.
13: I just wanted to get an answer on that and have that answer for the listening audience. Just coverage busts. Just, you know, was it was first play? Was it first play?
14: Yeah, it was first play.
13: And then they score two plays later. That's just one of those things that was a shock to the system.
14: Yeah.
13: I think for all of us in the booth.
14: But they adjusted. And I think I was thinking about this today. I was talking with Donovan Jones, who's our Cornhusker conversation this week. But think about the guys in the secondary that have just played so much football to start the season last year. I mean, you had so many guys that were starting, and now it's like basically a completely new secondary. So, I mean, you have some guys that have been around, but it just, you got some guys in some different positions and different roles.
13: Yeah, you got some things, especially that second corner spot. You know, Vic Evans, Danny Odom, we saw him along with Jeremiah Charles. We saw all three. I think they're still trying to figure out that other safety spot. Hopefully Caleb Benning is getting a little healthier as we go. That'll add some depth to that spot. Maybe Justin Rhett sees more snaps along with Dwayne McDougal and Rex Guthrie. So there's still things to be decided on the back end.
14: All right. Well, one of the big storylines as well was no Owen Chambliss, who, as we have come to learn, is certainly the leader of the defense. And he was out, not available. We'll hopefully learn what his status is as we get closer to kickoff and if he is maybe getting closer to being available. But Coach Orch was asked how Vincent Schaefer's, how he played without Chambliss.
15: Schaefer's moved from Mike to Will in the absence of Chambliss last week. And we knew for a while that might be on the table, so we had him prepped. Owen is an elite field communicator, so anytime he's not on the field, it's not that level. But I thought Vincent stepped in and did an admirable job, did a really well job flying around making plays for us. I was pleased with the way he responded because he was repping Mike and Sam all camp, and then about a week before the game, we kind of knew that he was going to have to be ready to go.
13: I think that was that's why hearing from the coordinator sometimes is it's really enlightening, kind of teaches you some things. Those are things that you don't really know unless you ask. The position switch and what that means for Vincent Schaefer's, and I think he played really well. It's a big year for him. There's a lot of expectations for him coming into the year, and he got the start along with Dexter Foster with no Owen Chambliss. And Chambliss is the quarterback of that defense. His IQ, like Rob has said, is on a whole different level. We've talked to him. We could see it.
14: Yeah.
13: His football IQ and acumen is at a whole different level. So not having him out there and having guys playing positions they hadn't for essentially the last month of fall camp, that's good to know that Schaefer's was able to play at the level that he did.
14: Yeah, well, and we talked about this, but he had a cast on, like a club, and then it bothered him a little bit at one point. They took him into the tent and put additional, I guess, padding on it and taped it back up, but he was in a little bit of pain at some point, so he was also fighting through that as well.
13: Yeah, there's a lot of things that you, and that's why it's, you know, for a lot of reasons, good to have you down there, because there's a lot of things that we can't see up in the booth about what guys are going through and what they're feeling and who's throwing up where, and there was a lot of that on Saturday.
14: Ben was the thrower up person. He was the one that was checking.
13: He told me, so
14: I didn't see it happen.
13: If you're watching on YouTube, this is what he did to me. He went, so he did, like, he flashed his hands. If you're listening on radio, all 10 of his fingers did like jazz hands, and he did, like, he opened his mouth and went bah, bah. And I thought he was talking about, because it was after Jasir went off sides, and I thought he was talking about a hard count. It was the hard count that drew him off, but it was him mimicking throwing up. When I tell you how much our relationship has grown, for me to be able to understand what he was talking about in that short amount of time.
14: Can we cut that from the booth cam? Did you go back and look at that?
13: It's there. It's there. It's all there.
14: We need to maybe clip that from the booth cam. So for those that don't know, we have a live GoPro in there that's recording the whole game. And so they were trying to talk Jay into going tarps off with the rest of the student section, right?
13: Jay's polo was soaked. I said this. I mean, he lost it out like 5 pounds on Saturday. He had all these hydration packets in his backpack. He needed all of it.
14: All right. Back on track here. The defensive coordinator, Rob Orch, he was asked about just overall what did he think about the general aggressiveness of the defense?
15: Yeah, I think we got to play faster. You know, just my observation there, that's not to the level that we want to play at. I think we can play off our keys much quicker. I think we got to play with a little more fearlessness and roll. And the guys have plenty of talent to do that. We gotta get it done. We gotta work on it this week.
13: And that's what we talked about in the opening segment, that the overarching message is they gotta play harder in certain areas, they gotta play faster, gotta play with an edge, simple, violent. Those are the words that he's talked about. I think we'll see more of that on Saturday.
14: It's the Woodhouse Blocked Punt Contest. 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All right, got to get to a break. Coming up next, going to play you a clip of this week's episode of The Sideline Slice with the big dog, Jeremiah Searles. Keep it here on Sports Nightly.
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3: 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Welcome back to Sports Nightly. All right, we recorded another episode of the Sideline Slice presented by Valentino's Pizza, and so wanted to play a portion of that conversation with Jeremiah Searles. What did you make of Luke Lindenmeyer's day? And before we get to the offensive line and the job that Luke did and his role, he didn't catch a ton of passes, mm-hmm. but the things that he did outside of that.
4: Yeah, his stat line isn't great, but the stat line doesn't tell the full story.
3: Yeah.
4: When you put the tape on and you see him blocking in line, you see him blocking off line, you see him coming across the ball and blocking back on split zones. And then when he needed in the moment the check down, the security blanket for Calandria, and his time will come with the play actions. And the more we open up this run game, the more that the seams are going to open, the post routes are going to open for him going over the middle and getting behind the linebackers. But he was asked to block this game, and he didn't bat an eye. He didn't whine about it. He just went out there and blocked and blocked and blocked, and he did a fantastic job of being able to capture the edge, sealing off backside blocks. He was an all-around tight end today, and he's starting to shape himself more into what we call that true Y tight end, which is the one that never comes off the ball, or no, comes off the field, excuse me. If it's 11, one tight end, he's in there because he's a pass-catching threat. If it's 12 or 13 or 21, like, he is the guy that's going to stay in there. And when you have that true number one Y tight end, you can really use him as a weapon because he can create so many mismatches across the board.
3: Got to be also helping his case out for the next level too, right? Showing that he can do both catch the football and...
4: Yeah, if you can be a true Y, the NFL is starving for true Ys. They love the guys that they don't have to worry about. Hey, we got to take you off the field because you're more of a receiver body. Or, hey, we got to put you on the field because you're more of a blocking body, but you can't catch. And so the more you can be that big body target true Y, the more the NFL is going to look at you and go, I want that guy. I want the guy that can do it all. I want the guy that's respected by his teammates. He obviously has the single digit. So he checks a lot of boxes, and I'm excited for Dana Holgorsen and crew to start using him more and more as a weapon in the receiving game too.
3: All right, how'd you grade the offensive line?
4: Yeah, no, I thought for the most part they did a really nice job. You know, I think the pockets were really clean. I think if you're looking at, hey, what do we not want? We'd probably want a little more push in the run game at times. But at the same time, that's the first time that group's ever played together. Right? You have two new guards in there next to Justin Evans. You have Gunnar Gatula starting next to a new guard. You have Elijah Pritchett starting next to a new guard. So I expected there to be a few bumps in the road whenever you have a new group of five going out there, regardless of how much they practice together. And you saw a couple communication errors early on the tape of going to a wrong backer, identifying. But as the game went on, you saw those guys get more confident. You saw those guys get stronger, and you saw them just keep leaning on that Ohio front. And when you take Ohio into the deep water and you start testing their depth, when the ones are tired and the twos got to come in, there's a big drop off in that talent gap. And so when you saw that, that's when we were able to start really gutting them up. I thought our short yardage plan was good. We got to run the ball in the end zone, in the red zone, which I really liked. gotten that offset Maryland eye, as I heard Jay Moore on the call. And it was just, it was good to see us start to lean more into that physicality presence that we want to have and see the bodies to do it. You know, Elijah Pritchett's massive. Justin Evans did a great job, buried some dudes in the ground over and over again. Some of the double teams from Brendan Black and Gunnar Gatula really to guys off the ball. So I think overall, I was really pleased with the offensive line's performance. But as I know, you know, there's more meat on the bone there. So they're definitely going to go back after it.
14: Yeah, I think going into the season, they certainly were pegged as the strongest position group or one of, if not the strongest. And so I saw some negativity on social media. But to me, I kind of expected a little bit. Just how often do you see offensive lines just click on from the first game? I don't know. It just seems like even going back to when I was at Oklahoma and covered a Joe Moore award-winning line, like those first couple games, you just got to work out the kinks. So to me, it's like, let's have this conversation again here in 2-3 weeks. And I think it'll be a different story.
4: We can have this conversation after East Lansing. Like, that's when we can decide, hey, what's this line truly look like? They have 3 games under the belt. They go on the road in a hostile environment, because you're right. It takes, you want to have a congruent offensive line, and there is no preseason. There's only training camp. And when you go out there and it's real bullets that are flying, there's going to be a few things you need to iron out in the meeting room. And I have full confidence in Coach Wade. I have full confidence in Captain Justin Evans to get everything put together where everyone needs to be. And this group's just going to continue to get stronger and stronger each week as we go on. And so with that in mind, I still think they're a strength. We had 300 yards rushing or something crazy like
14: almost,
4: that?
14: Almost, yeah. And it was pretty balanced, honestly. It was 248 rushing yards, 275 passing yards, 523 total offense.
4: Yeah, so, I mean, listen, we can nitpick as much as we want, but at the end of the day, we rushed the ball for 300 yards. That doesn't happen with bad offensive line play, which we've seen. We've had teams that we played against that were inferior opponents that we did not have over 250 yards rushing. So I think I put one of my keys to the game last week, 250 yards rushing. So check one for me. Right? That's what we need to do, and that needs to be the identity of this offense going forward, is we can play bully ball if we want to.
14: It wasn't quite 300, but almost.
4: It's close enough.
14: All right, how about just the penalties overall? I mean, it was bad at halftime. They improved in

0: to play with the referees. That's the nature of football. It's the unforced errors, the jumping off sides, the not too many men in the huddle, the illegal procedures. Like, those are the type of unforced errors.
1: Personal foul, penalty on a touchdown.
0: Personal fouls. Right, personal fouls. Like, those are the type of things that you have to look and go, these will get us beat. Because how do I know that? Turn on the tape from the last 4 years. Like, these penalties get you beat in big-time games. It's unacceptable. But it also is a fine line for Coach Rhule and the staff where if all you talk about is, hey, we can't take penalties, we can't take penalties, then you as a player start thinking about, I can't take a penalty, I can't take a penalty, and then you can have a lapse in judgment on the execution, you can have a lapse of judgment on the play design. You can't think about penalties. As an organization, as a head coach, as a player, you have to just know the standard is the standard, which is play within the confines of the game. Play within the rules, play within the confines of the game. And from there, if you lock in, you shouldn't have any of the unforced errors because you're so locked in on what's going on. You know the snap count. You know the down and distance. You know when to put earmuffs on if you're a defensive lineman. If you're on the kickoff team, you know that you can't cross the ball. Like, it all comes down to execution and not having a lack of focus when it comes to those penalties.
1: That's what Coach Rhule said on the, I did the TV show with him today, and he brought up, you know, we told the guys, hey, when you guys aren't getting penalties, we're scoring touchdowns.
0: Yeah, it's like, really weird. Right? When you don't take the gun and shoot yourself in the foot, you usually have a lot more success. So, yeah, make sure that we're not just giving ourselves 10 steps forward to go 20 steps back, because we have explosive receivers. We have explosive running backs. We have really good players on defense. I mean, William Maneri almost takes the sack, but you can't rip the guy's face off. Like, hey, be disciplined with your hands. Be disciplined with your eyes. Get it down around his shoulder pads. Don't go for the head. Don't go for those things. Like, they're all very simple things that just come down to when it comes to nut cutting time and the bullets are flying, you can't panic. You can't panic, and you can't let go rogue because you're trying to make a play and you're trying to force a play. That's when bad things happen. Just settle down and play within the confines of the game.
1: And that's what, and beyond just the penalties, just overall, I heard that a lot from coaches, especially in the first half. Settle down.
0: You know, yeah, everyone, that's why I was screaming at the television. I was like, everyone chill the heck out.
1: Yeah.
0: Like, everyone just take a second and take a breath. Like, it's okay. Everyone just seems super wound up, and rightfully so. It's the home opener. It's a gazillion degrees. We got new players all over the place, and you want to have a good showing for your first time out on that field. If it's the first time you're wearing the N or whatever it might be, you just got to remember, breathe. You take a breath. Remember that your brain needs oxygen to survive, and you're not going to do dumb things. Just settle down.
1: All right, so besides maybe that experience right there of having your first game under your belt and then also having some film to better prepare, Coach Rhule talked about the jumps that you make from week one to week two. How does it feel different when you transition from that opening week to week two?
0: Yeah, it's so different. I mean, it doesn't seem to the general public or to the outside that it would be drastically different. But once you basically get through the full week of game prep, it's not just the game. It's the how to prep. Okay, what's the Monday, the Tuesday, the Wednesday, Thursday, Friday look like before a game? And when you run through that full week, it's all new because, yes, you've done it in camp, but now you've got school, you've got practice, you've got the game, you've got travel to the hotel, you understand what you're going to eat, you understand the timing of everything. And so just getting through that whole first week, you're no longer having new experiences. Everything is, oh yeah, I remember this. I understand that the Tuesday practice looks like this. The Monday install looks like this. The Wednesday install, we get to Friday, there's the walkthrough, then we're going to go to the hotel. Like, everything just comes in. So you cannot worry so much about the logistics or what the week looks like and just focus in on the game plan. Okay, this is what we need to do. This is how it works. Okay, what's the pregame like? Oh, that's right. We've been through a pregame before. I know when Corey Campbell's going to say 46 minutes, O-line, you're up and out, or receivers, you come out here. And it just allows you to get through all of the jitteriness and the anxiety of what does a game day look like, which then allows you to turn into and go, okay, I can just go around and just figure this out.
1: Again, Jeremiah Searles is a part of the Sideline Slice presented by Valentino's Pizza, the official pizza of the Huskers. You can listen to that full episode. It's out now on our podcast platforms, our YouTube channel as well. And if you want even more of the big dog and Jeremiah Searles, he'll be here tomorrow night on Sports Nightly for our weekly picks segment. Spoiler alert, he's tied with somebody at the top of the leaderboard.
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1: tied
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1: You're tied, so you're not the greatest. All right, got to get to a break. We're back to wrap up hour number one next.
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9: Nicely done.
8: Thank you.
9: Hey, Cornhusker conversation this week. Had a chance to chat with Donovan Jones, single-digit guy, wearing one of those guys wearing number 8. So I was going to tell the story on the air. It just didn't work out. But Deshaun Singleton was standing down there. He was the guy wearing 8 last year. And he said that I asked him how proud he is that Donovan was wearing number 8, being that Deshaun was one of the leaders of the secondary last year. He goes, "Oh man, I'm so proud." But there's 2 of them now, and both of them texted me when they got announced. So both Luke and Donovan texting Deshaun. So we'll hear Donovan's perspective of that on this week's Cornhusker Conversation presented by Woodhouse.
8: Yes, tomorrow, Jamar Mosey on the football show.
9: Yes.
8: By the way, 6 to 7.
9: 6 to 7 football show. So looking forward to that. And then we'll be back for an hour. We'll have picks. We'll have the blitz. So 2 hours tomorrow here. And then that's it for us for the week. Before
8: yes.
9: Husker game day.
8: Join the volleyball show next.
9: All right, volleyball show coming up next.
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